is gone, as I've said 1,000 times. Their Navy is gone. Their Air Force is gone. Everything's gone, and they're negotiating on fumes. Gone, as I've said 1,000 times. Their Navy is gone. Their Air Force is gone. Everything's gone, and they're negotiating on fumes.

0: Efforts to rescue a group of villagers trapped in a cave in Laos are continuing. The group reportedly entered the cave more than a week ago to search for gold, but became trapped after heavy rain caused floods and landslides. Rescuers found five of the group alive overnight and are continuing to search for two others. A new study has found no evidence of baby brain in mums and dads. Researchers from Monash University conducted what they say is the largest and most comprehensive study of memory and cognition in new parents. Male non-fathers self-reported better subjective memory than all other groups. Researchers say parents' ability on cognitive tests remained the same regardless of the age of their baby, crossing out sleep deprivation as a potential factor. The Attorneys General of the US states of New York and New Jersey say they have issued a subpoena to FIFA requesting information about its ticketing practices for the upcoming World Cup. The officials cited recent reports suggesting fans may have been misled about seat locations. From New York, here's the BBC's Nada Tawfiq.
1: State officials have accused FIFA of manipulating consumers and of turning buying a ticket to the World Cup into a gauntlet of confusion, fake scarcity, and impossibly high prices. The investigation is specifically seeking information on ticketing practices at MetLife Stadium in New Jersey, which will host 8 World Cup matches, including the final. Officials want to question FIFA over its release schedule, public statements, and other conduct to determine if it contributed to soaring prices. The BBC has reached out to FIFA for a statement.
0: Turning to sport, in tennis, injury has forced Thanasi Kokkinakis to retire from his second round match at the French Open. The Australian won the first set against Spaniard Pablo Carreño Busta before losing the second and retiring in the third. Fellow Aussie James Duckworth also lost. Kim Birrell, Daria Kasatkina and Adam Walton will be in action later today.
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4: An update of the weather for Thursday, the 28th of May. Expected maximum today is 18 degrees Celsius with a minimum of 10 degrees Celsius. At the moment, we're sitting on 12 degrees Celsius. Sorry about that. It's going to be patchy. Well, we had patchy morning fog this morning. Sunny afternoon, light winds becoming southerly 15 to 20 kilometres an hour in the middle of the day, then becoming light in the late afternoon. Fire danger is moderate at 3. Sun protection is recommended from 12 p.m. to 1 p.m. For tomorrow, Friday, the 29th of May, the expected maximum is 18 degrees Celsius with a minimum of 10 degrees Celsius. It's going to be partly cloudy, light winds becoming westerly, 15 to 25 kilometres an hour in the morning, then becoming light in the evening. Fire danger, no fire danger rating. UV index still moderate, so sun protection is recommended from 11:50 a.m. to 12:50 p.m. For Saturday, the 30th of May, the expected maximum is 18 degrees Celsius with a minimum of 9 degrees Celsius. It's going to be partly cloudy, high chance of showers most likely in the afternoon and evening, light winds becoming west to northwesterly 15 to 25 kilometres an hour during the morning, then becoming light during the evening. Sun protection not required unless outside for extended periods as the UV is sitting on 2, which is low. That is an update of the weather for 2MIA 95.1, the local one, here in Griffith at 10:06 a.m.
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Okay, back to the music.

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1: Okay, we've got Solomon Burke with Cry to Me, Julio Inglese and Willie Nelson with To All the Girls, Gladys Knight and the Pips with Midnight Train to Georgia, and Alan Jackson and Jimmy Buffett with It's 5 o'clock Somewhere, and that's going out there to all those ladies that are Alan Jackson fans.
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0: doesn't matter. It's 5 o'clock somewhere.
1: It's always on 5 in Margaritaville, come to think of it.
0: Yeah, I heard that.
1: You've been there, haven't you?
0: Yes, sir.
1: I've seen your boat there.

Okay, in this bracket, we've got Randy Travis with Forever and Ever, Amen. Eagles with Lying Eyes. Janice Ian with At 17.

Okay, Gary Puckett and the Union Gap with Young Girl, Journey with Don't Stop Believing, Eric Clapton with Tears in Heaven, and Cole Chisel with Choir Girl. And that's going to take us to the 11 o'clock. I'm ahead of myself. 11 o'clock news and weather.

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2: Hello, I'm Laura Devoy. The Commonwealth has commenced legal action against a manufacturer of firefighting foam which contained forever chemicals. David Wilson has the details.
3: The Commonwealth is suing 3M Australia for damages to recover costs relating to PFAS contamination at 28 defence bases across Australia. It's alleging the company withheld a range of information and misrepresented the effects of its aqueous film-forming foam and did not fully disclose what it knew about the environmental risks. Foams containing PFAS are no longer used in Australia due to concerns linked to environmental contamination. Defence is seeking more than $2 billion in damages. Last year, the company announced it would exit PFAS manufacturing and discontinue the use of PFAS in all products.
2: The federal government's proposed changes to negative gearing and the capital gains tax have been introduced to Parliament. Labor wants to limit negative gearing to new builds and replace the capital gains tax discount with cost-based indexation. Speaking in the House of Representatives this morning, Treasurer Jim Chalmers says it's about removing distortions in the system which have warped the housing market.
4: Returning to indexation across all asset classes ensures investments are treated in a neutral way and that we don't create a new distortion. Encouraging investment to follow economic returns, not tax advantages, will support productivity over time.
2: The legislation also proposes a $250 working Australian's tax offset and a $1,000 standard deduction. The US has reportedly carried out new strikes on Iran this morning. Explosions were heard near a port city and naval base near the Strait of Hormuz in the early hours of Thursday local time. It comes after US President Donald Trump said this morning he was not satisfied with negotiations with Tehran to end the conflict. It's been nearly 6 months, as President Donald Trump said this morning he was not satisfied with negotiations with Tehran to end the conflict. It's been nearly 6 months.

0: But Facebook, Instagram, Kick, Reddit, Snapchat, Threads, TikTok, Twitch, X and YouTube have all been required to take steps to prevent young Australians accessing their platforms. The world first ban, which stipulates users must be 16 or older to create or hold social media accounts, made international headlines.
1: Professor Barney Glover has been appointed Chief Commissioner of the Australian Tertiary Education Union. Currently the Jobs and Skills Australia Commissioner, Professor Glover has previously served as Vice-Chancellor of Western Sydney University and Charles Darwin University and was Chair of Universities Australia. He'll begin his five-year term in July. Turning to sport, New South Wales coach Laurie Daly says he doesn't know how his team pulled off a comeback in last night's men's State of Origin opener. The Blues were down 20-0 in the first half. The comeback started after Queensland fullback Kalen Ponga was sent off for a high shoulder charge. James Tedesco scored the winning try in the dying stages of the game. Daly says his team did not play well in the first half.
2: Yeah, we just made too many errors, out of yardage, put ourselves under pressure, couldn't do a lot of defending, and then all of a sudden you get fatigued. So and Queensland shot out to a lead.
1: New South Wales defeated Queensland 22 points to 20. Game two will be played in Melbourne.
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5: An update of the weather for Thursday, the 28th of May. The expected maximum today is 18 degrees Celsius with a minimum of 10 degrees Celsius. At the moment, we're sitting on 13 degrees Celsius. It's going to be a patchy morning with fog. We're going to have a sunny afternoon. Light winds becoming southerly, 15 to 20 kilometres an hour in the middle of the day, then becoming light in the late afternoon. Fire danger is... there isn't any rating. Okay. UV index is moderate on 3, so sun protection is recommended from 12 p.m. to 1 p.m. For tomorrow, Friday, the 29th of May, the expected maximum is 18 degrees Celsius with a minimum of 10 degrees Celsius. It's going to be partly cloudy, light winds becoming westerly, 15 to 25 kilometres an hour, in the middle of, in the morning, then becoming light in the evening. Fire danger is, UV index is moderate. Protection is recommended from 11:50 a.m. till 12:50 p.m. For Saturday, the 30th of May, the expected maximum is 18 degrees Celsius with a minimum of 9 degrees Celsius. It's going to be partly cloudy, high chance of showers most likely in the afternoon and evening, light winds becoming west to northwesterly, 15 to 20 kilometres an hour during the morning, then becoming light during the evening. Okay, that is an update of the weather for 2MIA 95.1, the local one here in Griffith. At 11:06 a.m.
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3: Okay, we've got Sher with If I Could Turn Back Time, John Mellencamp with Jack and Diane, Dragon with Are You Old Enough, and Linda Ronstadt with When Will I Be Loved. There's a couple of things at the Griffiths Local Theatre Group, Grappa. Both of them are on this weekend, and the first one is auditions. It's an acting workshop. It's on Saturday the 30th of May between 10 a.m. and 5 p.m. A full day session is $80. You've got to be 16 years, above 16 years. And it's in the Burley Griffin Room, Griffith Regional Theatre. It's got two guest tutors, Michaela Ellis and Josh Vergona. And the second one is auditions for Pride and Prejudice. It's a Grappa is going to present Pride and Prejudice. You don't have to have acting experience, just enthusiasm. You can make friends, have fun, and learn new skills. You can step into another world, dress in 1800 style clothes, and be someone else for a time. So that is on the May 30th, which is auditions are May 31st, sorry. And all experience levels are welcome. So they're at the Griffith Local Theatre Group, Grappa, and they're going to hold these at the Griffith Regional Theatre this Saturday and Sunday. Okay, back to the music.
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Okay, we've got Ian Moss with Tucker's Daughter, The Bangles with Eternal Flame, Waylon Jennings with and Willie Nelson with Mama Don't Make Mama Don't Let Your Babies Grow Up to Be Cowboys. 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
1: Okay, Griffith High School is presenting Showcase, and it's on the 18th of June, and it's at 6:30 p.m. in the Griffith School Hall. Tickets are available at the door, cash or FPOS. So go along and support these young people. I'm sure you'd have a wonderful afternoon. Okay. Lady Gaga and Brad Cooper with Shallow. And if John's out there listening, I know he likes Lady Gaga. And Keith Urban with Somebody Like You. And that's going out to Cheryl, who's a big Keith Urban fan, and then Trisha Yearwood with the song Remembers When.

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1: National Radio News.
2: Hello, I'm Laura Devoy. The Commonwealth has accused a manufacturer of a firefighting foam containing forever chemicals of withholding information. Previous use of firefighting foam containing PFAS at 28 defence bases across Australia has raised serious concerns about environmental contamination. The federal government has launched legal action and is seeking more than $2 billion in damages. Attorney General Michelle Rowland says the company, 3M Australia, withheld information and misrepresented the effects of the substance.
3: This included withholding 3M's own environmental laboratory testing, which showed there were significant adverse environmental effects associated with the use of 3M firefighting foam, representing that 3M firefighting foam could be safely disposed of, was biodegradable and not toxic.
2: 3M says it ceased use of PFAS in all products at the end of 2025. Meantime, the Attorney General would not confirm reports another woman who has returned to Australia from Syria has been charged with terror offences. Three women who arrived home earlier this month were charged after being arrested at Sydney and Melbourne airports. No arrests were made when the second cohort of women and children landed earlier this week. The Australian Federal Police is set to hold a press conference shortly. A significant rise in fuel costs has seen household spending fall by more than 1%. New figures from the Australian Bureau of Statistics show households spent 4.7% less on transport in April. They also saved on clothing and footwear and food. Household spending is still up nearly 5% on the same month last year. Understanding common signs of abuse, showing empathy and connecting people to safe, inclusive support are some ways to help LGBTQI plus people experiencing domestic and family violence. Figures show members of the LGBTQI plus community experience DV at similar rates as others in the community. Today is LGBTQ plus Domestic Violence Awareness Day. Sue Wiebeck from the LGBTQ Domestic Violence Awareness Foundation explains what people can do to help.
4: Educate yourselves around what might look different in terms of use of violence in LGBTQ plus relationships, ensuring that you are looking at organisations like the LGBTQ Domestic Violence Awareness Foundation for information that we put out, ensuring that you are looking at organisations like the LGBTQ Domestic Violence Awareness Foundation for information that we

0: found no evidence of baby brain in mums and dads. Researchers from Monash University conducted what they say is the largest and most comprehensive study of memory and cognition in new parents. Male non-fathers self-reported better subjective memory than all other groups. Researchers say parents' ability on cognitive tests remained the same regardless of the age of their baby, crossing out sleep deprivation as a potential factor. Turning to sport, Queensland fullback Kalen Ponga has been fined 23% of his match fee after being sent off during last night's men's State of Origin for a high shoulder charge on New South Wales winger Tolu Kola. But he's avoided suspension and is free to play for the Newcastle Knights this weekend. Kola failed his head injury assessment and has entered concussion protocols.
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3: An update of the weather for Thursday, the 28th of May. Expected maximum today is 18 degrees Celsius with a minimum of 10 degrees Celsius. At the moment, we're sitting on 16 degrees Celsius. That was the patchy morning fog, which we had. Sunny afternoon, light winds becoming southerly 15 to 20 kilometres an hour in the middle of the day, then becoming light in the late afternoon. UV index is moderate, sitting on 3, so sun protection is recommended from 12 p.m. to 1 p.m. For tomorrow, Friday, the 29th of May, the expected maximum is 18 degrees Celsius with a minimum of 10 degrees Celsius. It's going to be partly cloudy, light winds becoming westerly, 15 to 25 kilometres an hour in the morning, then becoming light in the evening. UV index is going to be on 3, which is moderate, and sun protection is recommended from 11:50 a.m. to 12:50 p.m. For Saturday, the 30th of May, the expected maximum is 18 degrees Celsius with a minimum of 9 degrees Celsius. It's going to be partly cloudy, high chance of a shower in most likely in the afternoon and evening, light winds becoming west to northwesterly, 15 to 25 kilometres an hour during the morning, then becoming light during the evening. UV index is low, so sun protection is not required unless outside for extenuated periods. Okay. That is an update of the weather for 2MIA 95.1, the local one here in Griffith.
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3: 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And, you know, if you want to be a presenter and share the type of music you like, I can recommend it. I love playing all the different music that I play. Okay, coming up in this first bracket of the last hour of our show, I've got Chris Stapleton with Tennessee Whiskey.

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Okay, coming up, I've got Kevin Johnson with Rock and Roll, I Gave You the Best Years of My Life. That's going out to Archie. Savage Garden with Truly, Madly, Deeply, and Carrie Underwood with Before He Cheats.

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2: Okay, that's my show for today. Hope you've enjoyed the music. Coming up, you've got Retro Rewind after the news and acoustic sessions with Vince between 4 and 6. 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The sun's out now, which is pretty good after we had that bit of fog. I'll be back again next Tuesday and Thursday with more weekday music mix. I hope you enjoyed the show and bye for now. Coming up, I've got Brad Paisley with Whiskey Lullaby, the Bee Gees with To Love Somebody, George Strait with I Cross My Heart, and Amy Winehouse with Valerie.

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2: 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I was having too much fun.

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2: Hello, I'm Peter Hislop. A woman with alleged links to Islamic State has been charged and arrested in Melbourne with terror offences after returning to Australia. The woman was part of the second group of so-called ISIS brides and children who arrived home this week after departing a camp in Syria. AFP Deputy Commissioner National Security Hilda Sirik says all women who have returned home from Syria are being monitored.
3: I won't outline our operational strategies or who could face charges in the future, but I will confirm investigations are continuing in all recent adult female returnees who spent time in internally displaced persons camps in Syria.
2: Defence is seeking more than $2 billion in damages from a manufacturer of a firefighting foam which contained forever chemicals, or PFAS. The foam was used at 28 defence bases across Australia, which prompted concerns about environmental contamination. The Commonwealth has today launched legal action against manufacturer 3M, alleging it withheld information. Assistant Defence Minister Peter Khalil says defence has already spent more than $1.3 billion of taxpayer money helping affected communities.
4: Defence has treated or removed more than 200,000 tonnes of contaminated soil across defence sites to mitigate the spread. Defence has treated and provided at least 8 years of water assistance to eligible properties, and we've operated and maintained 7 water treatment plants across Australia.
2: Australia Post has confirmed it will increase the cost of sending parcels as part of annual price determinations. From July 1, it will cost 5% more on average to send parcels. International delivery is also going up by an average of 3.75%, impacting both retail customers and businesses. Australians who lose up to $3,000 to scams could be automatically reimbursed under changes to the National Scam Prevention Framework. Noah Second reports from Canberra.
5: Banking, telecommunications and key digital platforms will need to put scam prevention and reimbursement systems in place by April next year under the Scam Prevention Framework. Assistant Treasurer Dan Molino has today released draft codes for each sector and a discussion paper for dispute resolution, including automatic payments for low-cost scams.
6: Where disputes involve amounts under $3,000, industry should pay out automatically.
5: The change comes after independent MPs and scam victims have been pushing for a reimbursement model to put responsibility on companies hosting scammers.
2: The United States is reported to have shot down Iranian attack drones around the Strait of Hormuz, raising tensions in the critical oil corridor. A ground control station, which was about to launch a fifth drone, was also attacked. It's understood the US claimed the drones posed a threat to its forces. The managing director of the ABC has assured Senate estimates AI-generated content will be checked by human journalists before stories are published. Hume Marks has confirmed and has assured Senate estimates AI-generated content will be checked by human journalists before stories are published. Hume Marks has confirmed AI

0: Sarah 366176 for a first top five win.
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1: I've heard people say that too much of anything is not good for you, baby. But I don't know about that. There's many times that we've loved and we've shared love and made love. It doesn't seem to me like it's enough. It's just not enough for you.

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2: Hello, I'm Peter Hislop. The Housing Minister says the federal government is investing $40 million into the construction of modular housing. Standardised bathroom pods, wall panels and facades leads to more efficient construction timelines. The Productivity Commission will also begin an inquiry into regulatory barriers holding up construction and supply. Minister Claire O'Neill says any developments to construct more housing are welcome.
3: Countries around the world are using prefab and modular construction to build homes faster, efficiently, and at greater scale. Australia has been slower to adapt, and this is just the beginning. I am a massive believer in innovation in housing. We have to get faster and more efficient if we're going to get on top of this challenge for the country.
2: Passengers who returned to Australia and were on board the cruise ship in the Spanish Canary Islands at the centre of the hantavirus outbreak will be in quarantine for 42 days. Health Minister Mark Butler says it's based on advice from the World Health Organisation. The passengers will be in Western Australia for another 3 weeks. A woman with alleged links to Islamic State has been charged with two terrorism offences in Melbourne. Police have now confirmed the 34-year-old woman returned home in September last year and was not a part of one of the two groups who arrived this year from Syria. When asked on why women who arrived this week have not been charged, AFP Deputy Commissioner National Security Hilda Sirik says investigations are ongoing.
4: You can appreciate that a lot of the evidence relates to overseas material, particularly in conflict zones, and access to even overseas witnesses is challenging. So when we do reach the legal thresholds, the Australian legal standard, we will place those charges.
2: New South Wales Police Minister Yasmin Catley has backed down from earlier comments that a police task force to protect the Jewish community had never ceased. The Royal Commission on Anti-Semitism and Social Cohesion was told Operation Shelter had been scaled back prior to the Bondi terror attack. The operation provided officers to the Hanukkah by the Sea event in 2023, but not last year. Senior officials confirmed the operation had been scaled back to protest-focused only. Yasmin Catley says the operation did not have a proactive arm as such. The federal government is suing the manufacturer of firefighting foam containing forever chemicals for $2 billion in damages to defence sites. Noah Second reports from Canberra.
5: The Commonwealth alleges 3M withheld information on adverse environmental effects of 3M firefighting foam used on 28 defence bases across the country. Assistant Defence Minister Peter Khalil says the Commonwealth has already spent $1.3 billion in efforts to remove PFAS chemicals from training sites.
6: This is not a case about personal injury or health claims. It is solely focused on the environmental, economic and cultural impacts.
5: PFAS chemicals have been used since the 1950s due to their non-stick and water-resistant properties. However, they do not break down in the environment and some chemicals have been declared a human carcinogen by the World Health Organization.
2: And finalists have been selected for the Tasmanian History Award, which recognises books that make a significant contribution to understanding the state's past. This year's finalists include Undamara and George, about friendship and conflict between an Aboriginal leader and a settler, and the Tasmanian Anzacs, those who served, their families and the impact of World War I. Winners will be announced in July at the University of Tasmania. And in NRL, Brisbane prop Corey Jensen says he's taking it day by day after being diagnosed with blood clots on his lung. He's been seen doing his own field work at training alongside winger Dane Mariner and is adding to hopes the side may make a late season charge up the ladder.
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2: work at training alongside winger Dane Mariner and is adding to hopes the side may make a late season charge up the ladder.
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2: Good afternoon, I'm Peter Hislop. The Health Minister concedes a probe will be needed into how the diphtheria outbreak spread across the Northern Territory and other states. It comes after Territory Health Authorities confirmed there has been one death as a result of the outbreak, but Aboriginal community-controlled health organisations have called for a faster government response. Minister Mark Butler says low immunisation rates may not have contributed to the spread.
3: I'm reluctant, though, to say that vaccination rates are a significant driver of this. The patient's impact by this outbreak are largely adults, and what that indicates is the need to consider boosting your immunity as adults. The immunity that you get from your childhood vaccination for diphtheria does wane over time.
2: The Tax Ombudsman says she's recorded a 127% increase in complaints this year, mostly related to debt collection, penalties and tax debt interest payments. Ruth Owen says that's because the Tax Office has been focusing on debt collection this year and community awareness of the service. 31% of complainants who wrote in about penalties and interest had their debt reduced or interest removed. The Home Affairs Minister says the federal government carried out consultation with affected communities prior to the return of the so-called ISIS brides. The Australian Federal Police have charged a woman who arrived from Syria in September last year with two terrorism-related offences. When asked whether the government had contacted communities before the group of women and children from Syria arrived this week, Tony Burke says there have already been conversations.
4: I can give examples of consultation that has been very powerful that has happened in the lead up to when it was first reported that these individuals might seek to return. I'd include Manda House in Australia, the Assyrian National Council, the Assyrian Australian Association, the Chaldean Catholic Church, the Assyrian Church of the East.
2: A man has been fined $30,000 for distributing pamphlets targeting independent MP Allegra Spender prior to last year's federal election. The finance executive admitted to handing out over 47,000 pamphlets, which claimed the MP misled the electorate and had links with the federal government. According to a statement of facts cited in the federal court, the man admitted he paid over $17,000 to a company to produce the pamphlet. Santos Chief Executive Kevin Gallagher says the company will not be exerting any effort on its Narrabri gas project while it awaits outstanding approvals. Mr Gallagher told investors the company is prioritising exploration in the Northern Territory's Beetaloo Basin, where an expansion is being pursued. The Aged Care Quality and Safety Commission has found many culturally and linguistically diverse older people do not feel confident in raising concerns about their aged care. The Commission's report found many seniors are unfamiliar with their rights or feel a need to be grateful for the services they receive. Paul Zanata is the manager of the Centre for Cultural Diversity in Ageing. He told National Radio News aged care providers should improve access to interpreters.
5: The number one point is to ensure that your systems for making complaints and taking feedback are language accessible. And that's the first and foremost. If people can't communicate with you, how can they let their needs, let it be known that their expectations haven't been met or that something has happened that's really made them not feel happy or actually feel quite upset?
2: Turning to sport, and Queensland fullback Kalyn Ponga has been fined 23% of his match fee after being sent off during last night's men's State of Origin for a high shoulder charge. But he's avoided suspension and is free to play for the Newcastle Knights this weekend.
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1: National Radio News.
2: Good afternoon, I'm Peter Hislop. South Australian police say no evidence has been found suggesting 4-year-old Gus Lamont was abducted from a remote property. Gus was last seen playing on a dirt mound at Oak Park Station in September last year. Police have searched the station for the 11th time, prompted by recent heavy rain, but have found no further evidence. Detective Superintendent Darren Filk says the next step is an aerial search.
3: I'd just like to say to the Task Force Horizon members who have worked tirelessly on this for 8 months, thank you. It's a tough job. It's relentless, it's demoralising at times, but they've done a great job. So thank you to them, but we're not going to let up.
2: The Bureau of Meteorology is warning of heavy rainfall, damaging winds and flooding in New South Wales and Queensland as wet weather persists. In the last 24 hours to 9 a.m. this morning, highest rainfall totals were recorded in Tasmania, resulting in some moderate flooding. Heavy rains have since eased. The Bureau's Sarah Scully says heavy rainfall and storms will extend from the Hunter in New South Wales to southeast Queensland.
4: Now, with all of this heavy rainfall and severe thunderstorms, community impacts could include both flash and riverine flooding, but as well hazardous driving conditions with water across roads that may cause some travel disruptions. But this rainfall is quite welcome for a large part of our agricultural community that were particularly rainfall deficient.
2: A state funeral has been formally announced for former Australian of the Year and motor neuron disease research advocate Neil Danaher. The funeral will be held on Wednesday, June 10 at the MCG. In a statement, the Danaher family says Neil was deeply grateful for the extraordinary support and kindness he received from the Australian community throughout his life. In lieu of flowers, they have requested donations to the charity Fight MND. The National Productivity Commission will begin an inquiry into regulatory barriers which are holding up housing construction. In new policies announced today, the federal government will also pour $40 million for new modular homes involving pre-made bathroom pods, wall panels and facades. Housing Minister Claire O'Neill says her department is looking for innovations to increase supply.
5: At a time when housing affordability is under such pressure and home ownership rates are declining, we just cannot keep tilting the playing field away from first home buyers. It's not fair, and we need to change it.
2: A New South Wales Parliamentary Committee into the Reconstruction Authority's performance after the East Coast severe weather event in May last year has made 23 recommendations. Intense rain and flooding battered the mid-north coast and Hunter regions, killing 5 people and isolating more than 48,000, mainly in Taree. The committee found the authority strengthened disaster recovery efforts after the 2022 mid-north coast floods, but further improvement could be made on inter-agency coordination and the Resilient Homes program. And Queensland police are investigating an incident involving a drone attempting to fly contraband items into the Townsville Correctional Complex. On May 17, prison officers brought down a drone carrying $1 million worth of contraband, including illicit drugs, syringes and a mobile phone. Police are urging anyone with information to come forward. Turning to sport, and in AFL, Collingwood are looking at a different approach for Darcy Moore following his moderate grade hamstring injury during last week's win over West Coast. He's not expected to return to the field for at least a month. Coach Craig McRae says it's been a frustrating year for him, and given his body feedback, the club needs to do something different.
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1: Okay, here we go. 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
1: Good afternoon, I'm Peter Hislop. The Nationals have called on the Prime Minister to dissolve Parliament and take budget tax reforms to an election. Legislation has been introduced to Parliament today, including a $250 working Australians tax offset and the end to the capital gains tax discount scheme. Nationals leader Matt Canavan says voters should decide on the reforms.
2: The Prime Minister should take his biggest tax increases in a generation to an election.
1: But Anthony Albanese has told the ABC that action wouldn't be in line with the Constitution.
3: We have elections every 3 years, and there's got to be a period closer to that before the Governor-General will agree to an election. So it once again just shows their desperation, frankly.
1: A woman with alleged links to Islamic State has been charged with two terror-related offences and has been remanded in custody to appear again on Monday. The 34-year-old woman returned home in September last year from Syria and was not part of one of the two groups who arrived this year. The charges both carry a maximum penalty of 10 years imprisonment. South Australian police say the 11th search of a remote property has failed to uncover new evidence relating to the disappearance of 4-year-old Gus Lamont. Gus was last seen playing at Oak Park Station before he was reported missing in September last year. It was hoped recent wet weather would uncover evidence near waterways. Now aerial searches will take place. Detective Superintendent Darren Filker says police don't believe the boy was abducted.
4: All of the people that we have contacted so far have been discounted as being involved in any way in Gus's disappearance. And as I said, there's not many people left on that list, and we'll continue to work through that. At this point in time, there is no evidence to suggest that Gus has been abducted.
1: Passengers who returned to Australia who were on board the cruise ship in the Spanish Canary Islands at the centre of the hantavirus outbreak will be in quarantine for 42 days. Health Minister Mark Butler says it's based on advice from the World Health Organisation. A national advocacy organisation for culturally and linguistically diverse older people says aged care services should provide interpreters and safe ways to report concerns about care. In a new report, the Aged Care Quality and Safety Commission has found many older people are unfamiliar with their rights. Paul Zanata is the manager of the Centre for Cultural Diversity in Ageing. He told National Radio News staff who are also culturally diverse can be supportive.
5: We also feel that aged care needs to be an attractive career, and it attracts workers and professionals from all cultures so that the cultural mix of staff represents those of people who use aged care services.
1: And the inaugural Australian Audio Awards will shortly get underway in Sydney. Several community broadcasters are up for a gong with 2RPH, 2SER, Win FM, Coast FM, Phoenix FM and Bay FM among nominees. Award categories include Best Breakfast Show, Best Australian Music Show and Best Specialist Program. And briefly, Australia Post has confirmed it will increase the cost of sending parcels as part of annual price determinations. From July 1, it will cost 5% more on average to send parcels. And in AFL tonight, St Kilda face Hawthorn at Marvel Stadium. Heavy rain in eastern states to settle later tomorrow. The Weather Bureau's Jonathan Howe has the forecast.
6: The surface trough and low pressure system off the east coast is generating widespread showers and thunderstorms, but conditions will gradually ease through the afternoon as weather systems push off into the Tasman Sea. For the rest of the country, though, we are seeing a broad ridge of high pressure that's maintaining mostly dry and mild conditions across northern Australia.
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are older. Maybe they might just want to learn to ride. And you'll get to relive your glory. 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

0: book. 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
2: Hello, I'm Peter Hislop. A 34-year-old woman charged with two terror-related offences did not apply for bail in court today and has been remanded in custody to face court again on Monday. The Australian Federal Police allege the woman travelled to Syria between 2013 and 2014 before returning to Australia in September last year. Deputy Commissioner National Security Hilda Sirik says investigations are continuing into women who recently have arrived from Syria.
3: This has been exceptional work by our investigators. And I want to thank every member across all our agencies for their expertise and dedication to keeping our community safe. I also want to underscore that a period of time without charges being laid is not an indicator that the investigations have ceased.
2: The federal government will sue a manufacturer of a firefighting foam containing forever chemicals. The lawsuit relates to the alleged withholding of information from 3M Australia. The use of the foam containing PFAS has caused environmental contamination, particularly at the Williamtown RAAF base near Newcastle. Attorney General Michelle Rowland says the company allegedly misrepresented the effects of the substance.
4: This included withholding 3M's own environmental laboratory testing, which showed there were significant adverse environmental effects associated with the use of 3M firefighting foam, representing that 3M firefighting foam could be safely disposed of, was biodegradable and not toxic.
2: A note, this next story contains the name of a First Nations person who has died. Aboriginal and Torres Strait Islander Social Justice Commissioner Katie Kiss says the timing of the announcement that no charges would be laid over the death of 24-year-old Kumanjay White at Alice Springs on National Sorry Day has caused additional harm on a significantly sensitive day for First Peoples. The Commissioner has renewed her calls for an independent investigation into Kumanjay White's death, saying police should not be investigating other police. Labor's capital gains tax reforms will go to an inquiry before a Senate vote in late June. While welcomed by the Greens, some independents are urging the government to slow down. Noah Second reports from Canberra.
5: The government's tax reform package has been introduced to the lower house this morning, which includes changes to capital gains tax, negative gearing and the $250 rebate for workers. Independent MP Allegra Spender says she recognises the courage it has taken to pursue tax reform, but warns the public isn't on the same page.
6: But the answer, once you've made that decision, is not just to ram it through and hope for the best and hope that people get over their concerns.
5: The legislation will automatically go to a Senate committee due to report back on June 22nd, with Labor looking to pass the bill before the winter break in early July.
2: And in entertainment news, American actor Nicolas Cage has legally adopted his film name. He was born Nicolas Coppola, but didn't want to be known primarily by his famous uncle, director Francis Ford Coppola. Now, Cage has revealed he made the change official last year, telling Variety magazine he is Nick Cage in life and Nick Cage on camera. Staying overseas, the US military has shot down four Iranian attack drones, raising tensions in the Strait of Hormuz. In response, Iran has targeted a US airbase as hopes of a peace deal falter. Ongoing conflict in the Democratic Republic of Congo is hampering the Ebola outbreak response, according to the World Health Organization. And diving crews have rescued five people alive who were trapped in caves in Laos, but more oxygen is needed to save seven remaining people who were looking for gold before heavy rain blocked their exit.
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9: Good evening, Griffith. It is now time for your two-day weather forecast. So tomorrow, 29th of May, we have an expected high of 18 and an expected low of 9. Partly cloudy. No chance of rain, apparently. Yes, no fire damage either. That's all good. And then Saturday the 30th of May, this is an expected high of 18 and an expected low of 9. There is actually a medium chance of rain on that day, partly cloudy, light winds and things like that. So stay dry, Griffith.
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2: Wow.
1: We're back again. Ooh. We're more back than the Backstreet Boys.
2: I'm saying nothing. I'm staying out of it. You're in the driver's seat tonight. You're taking over.
1: I tried my best. Hey, look, you know, if you're about to hop out of your car and you want to keep listening, don't forget that we're on a lot of bunch of different apps. So we've got the Community Plus app, the iHeartRadio app, or 2MIAFM website that you can just stream straight from there. So, yeah, well, thanks for being with us. And
2: how's your dinner?
1: How is your dinner? Where's Luke at? Is he left yet? No, he hasn't left yet. I saw him today.
2: He's a busy man.
1: Yeah.
2: Busy man. He's on SBS tonight.
1: He is actually, yeah.
2: 7:30. Luke Piccolo on TV.
1: I'm watching it. While we're here.
2: Yeah. We'll stream it. Stream it from the stew.
1: Yeah, sweet. So we've got a bunch of songs, a bunch of bangers like usual.
2: Yeah.
1: Hand selected by Belle herself. Mm. I'm looking forward to that. And then we also have a special guest coming on very soon. Hannah Lonergan from Griffith.
2: Griffith. No, it's not Murrumbidgee anymore. No, it's Griffith High School now.
1: Yeah. From Griffith High School to talk to us about something that's going on down there.
2: Down there. It's also Hannah's birthday.
1: Oh,
2: yay!
1: So we're going to sing that later.
2: Is her head in her hands right now? Yes.
1: Yes, it is.
2: The dreaded birthday. You gotta love it.
1: Oh, well, shall we jump straight into some of these songs?
2: Do it.
1: Yay. So up first, we have Chase Your Tail by Boy Soda.
2: We played it last time we were in, and honestly, I've been bumping it ever since.
1: Yeah, sick. I'm excited to hear it again.
2: We love him.
1: Yeah.
2: Love you, Boy Soda, if you're listening.
1: He's definitely listening.
2: He's definitely listening.
1: All right, this is Chase Your Tail, Boy Soda, and you're with Belle and Jesse on Art Farm Radio for 2MIAFM.

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2: Hello.
3: That shocked us.
2: We heard the thing and we were like, oh my goodness.
3: Yeah.
2: The reason why was because there was a problem with one of the songs, actually.
3: Oh,
2: so it
3: really?
2: Didn't play through. So that's why we got a surprise.
3: Oh,
2: I thought we had
3: no.
2: one more song. So what you did hear was Audrey Hobart's Sue Me. And at the top there was Boy Soda, Chase Your Tail, which has the funkiest bass line, I think, of the night so far.
3: Important distinction, because there are things coming that will rock you to your core.
2: Yeah, I do love the bass, so I love it when it goes off. So, yeah, look, we're in the studio. 2MIA FM, Art Farm Radio, Bill and Jesse, we're chilling. But we also have a very special guest. We're joined by the lovely Hannah Lonigan from Griffith High School. Say hey.
4: Hello, everyone.
2: How you doing?
4: I'm good. I'm good.
2: Awesome. Yep. Oh, man. It's been a long 5 months or something, because I'm tired as today. We are here to talk about the showcase.
4: Yeah. Well, where do we begin?
3: Well, how about, like, because I want to know about the conception of this event. Is this a you thing? Did you bring this to town? Or
4: so it's tricky with our school history, but showcase has always been a thing. But with the merge and the demerge, it stopped being a thing.
3: Mm-hmm.
4: We were doing a school musical back in the day. This is when Jesse worked at our school as well.
2: Wow. Yeah.
4: The musical got cancelled, so we needed another event.
2: Yeah.
4: And that's where we, I believe we called it Murrumbidgee in Concert at the time.
3: Nice.
4: And then, showcase has kind of become, I guess, my thing in a way, but it is a long-standing thing at Griffith High. But, showcase as it is now is a me thing, and it's growing every year and the kids are excited, and we'll see how we go.
3: Nice.
2: That's pretty exciting. Yeah, because the first year, that year you guys ended up in the theatre, hey?
4: We did, yes.
2: Yeah. And now you're doing it in school.
4: Yes.
2: In the school hall, which is super cool, you know? Get on home ground.
4: We are very patriotic at Griffith High. So.
3: How's things been going in terms of prep? Are we feeling good? Are the kids happy?
4: I mean, with anything, it has its valleys and its peaks, or ups and downs. But we have a very interesting show. At Griffith High, we're very fortunate that's very multicultural.
2: Mm.
4: So
2: yes.
4: As well as music, we have a lot of dance and cultural dance as well.
2: Mm.
4: So we've got a wide variety of music, everything from stuff released recently, like Olivia Dean.
2: Mm.
4: We've got some Michael Jackson in there, of course.
3: Naturally.
2: Of course.
4: Anything you could want, really. We have a dance team that's going to come and perform, and then we have dance from Samoa, Tonga, the Cook Islands. So it's a variety of things.
3: How do you, like, whittle down what gets into a show like this? Because I imagine that the kids come to you with so many ideas.
2: They must have so many suggestions.
4: They do have many, many ideas. it takes time to build these things up, and I'm very fortunate that before I even called out for performances that half of the slots were full.
3: Wow.
2: Oh.
4: So it is, you know, some things I will just force the kids to do, and other things I'll make them audition, but they know very clearly on my face if something is not good. So I just choose, I guess, what will be entertaining for one, what sounds good, and then what will give the best variety, I suppose.
3: Yeah, for sure. Because I think I've gone to the last two. There's been,
2: I think I went to the last one.
4: There's only been two in its current form.
3: Like, specifically the variety every time. I am so just impressed and just astounded by the fact that you guys have, not by the fact that you have it, but just, like, the capacity to put that on a stage in such a beautiful format.
2: Yeah, it is awesome.
3: It's amazing.
2: Yeah.
3: It's so lovely to watch.
2: Yeah, especially when those dances come out, because you don't get to see a lot of that in other places either, or other schools really. Like, but it's very well represented
3: 100%.
2: At your school and during Showcase for you guys. Like, I remember watching last one and then the dancers come out and then that was it. Like, yeah. They were going off. Everyone was going off. It was, like, awesome. The energy just, like, completely changes, which is cool. With the bands and stuff, do they all like come to you, or do you like place all the musicians into the songs and stuff like that?
4: It's a bit of both. Mm. Like as I said, it takes time to, as you would know as a music teacher, time to build ensembles. I'm fortunate now that kind of I've got some younger bands coming through where they just kind of sort themselves out.
2: Yeah, sweet.
4: Some of the bigger numbers I'll allocate our senior students to.
2: Mm-hmm.
4: So it's a bit of both. So I'm fortunate that it's growing, and then I've got younger musicians coming through because how it's been the last 2 years is they get to a point in senior school, they're great, and then they're gone. So I've got to start again. So a lot of the younger kids are coming through. Like I've got some year 8 bands and year 7 girl groups, and I've got a really cool year 10 girl group as well. So
2: that's awesome.
4: Yeah.
3: It.
2: Yeah, we're starting to see that come through schools at the moment, which is good. Like the musicians and stuff are starting to come back. There was a little bit of a like quiet time, but they're all coming in. They're all like singing. They're all playing guitar. I play this. I play that. And then they're like really excited about it. So that's really cool that they get to be a part of something like that as well.
4: Yeah, and something that I guess, I mean, it was a bit of a feature last year, but with original songs. We've got a couple. I think we've got 3 original songs that are going to be on the roster this year.
3: Sweet.
2: Yeah. That's so good.
4: I think last year we had Tavita with his original song, Tavita and Dusty, but this year we've got a couple of kids, and especially younger kids, with songs too, which is cool.
3: Has that grown from work that you're doing at school, or have these kids been doing that like outside of school and bringing that in? Or
4: It is something like me as a teacher, like I'm pushing a little bit more, but we've also had song makers and programs like that too. But now they have to write an original song in year 10, 11 and 12. Like they just have to.
2: Yeah.
4: So it is something that's, growing all the time.
3: Yeah.
4: Too.
2: That's awesome.
3: Fantastic.
2: Such a good skill to build upon, I think, as well. Yeah, for sure. As a musicians and stuff, to be able to compose and stuff and write your own stuff, it's actually quite exciting that's in the high school, in their high school like curriculum kind of thing. So that's really cool.
3: I was lucky enough to hear one original composition from a student because Hannah and I happen to live together. and I loved it. It's so cute. It's nice to hear kids writing about very age-appropriate experiences and like putting that feeling into it, because it's like it means more. When it's real to you, it means more, I think.
2: Definitely.
3: But yeah, hearing teenagers sing about very teenager things.
4: I know. They're also heartbroken. I don't know why.
2: I know. You know, that's the weird thing as well. It's just like, where do you get this from? What is happening?
3: They're having the experience.
2: And they're like, everything's fine. And then they're like, oh, my little heart.
3: So with the money that's raised from something like Showcase, does that go into the music department, and is that supporting you guys in school?
2: Mm.
4: Yeah. We made the choice to make tickets a little cheaper this year.
2: Mm-hmm.
4: Because we were able to get some more money to go towards it. But, yeah, it will feed directly back into our music budget as well.
2: Sweet.
4: And then on the night we'll also have a barbecue for our Pacifica students, which make up a fair bulk of my classes. So any money that goes through the barbecue will, support them to do programs like the Songmakers and things like Crop and,
2: Oh, fantastic.
3: So not only is it like giving back to the community, but it's actively like the community then going in and supporting the kids. Like it's a beautiful circular little relationship there.
4: Absolutely.
3: We love it. So when is it? Give us the details.
4: Okay. Yeah. June 18th. So it's today from 3 weeks' time.
3: Amazing.
4: 6:30 in the old Griffith High School Hall.
3: Mm-hmm. Mm-hmm.
4: It's the last one we'll do because we've just built this amazing new facility there. So next year we'll be in our brand new hall.
2: Ooh.
3: Shiny.
4: So one last one in the old one. Tickets will be $5 on the door, cash or FPOS. So just rock up on the night. There's no assigned seating. But bring your cash, bring your money.
2: Sweet.
4: The sound is done by Pristine Productions.
2: Yes.
4: So
3: lovely.
4: Other than that, please come along and it'll be, look, It'll be tough between now and then, but the night the night will be great. The kids always deliver, so.
3: But there's something about that, that it's tough right now, but you know, like, yeah, the reward and the payoff that comes, yeah, at the end of that.
4: Yeah. There's it'll nothing like seeing kids playing music. There's nothing, no, like it.
3: Exactly. Yeah.
2: No, I agree.
3: And can we expect a little bit of a showcase from people who maybe are not students? Mm.
4: Yes. Every year we do a teacher's number. Mm-hmm. I will not be revealing that on air, but I can confirm it is a banger. So there will be some teachers on stage as well too.
3: Excellent. Sweet, sweet. Excellent.
2: Can you, is there any songs you can let slip?
4: Yes. Well, you know, Michael Jackson, we've got a beautiful arrangement of Human Nature.
3: And sorry, and who created that arrangement?
4: It was me.
3: Yeah.
4: I saw the movie and I went home and I just had a flurry of, I was like, I have to do this right now. And it was like 11 p.m. at night and I wrote it. And then that's
3: you had like a real Michael Jackson moment at home.
4: It's unreal.
3: Like, seriously, like, I'm sitting like up the other end of the hallway and you can hear her be like, no, that's not right. And then like rearranging it. And then suddenly this beautiful sound would start coming out of her laptop. And I was like, she's doing it.
4: She's cooking.
2: She's cooking.
3: Like, it was a legitimate Michael Jackson moment. That's like, great. She was in there doing the thing.
2: Oh,
3: it's very cool.
2: That's so exciting.
3: It's very cool.
4: Yeah. My Year 10 girl group, we've got Olivia Dean.
2: Yeah.
4: And then my young Year 8 band are doing some Miley Cyrus. So something for everyone.
2: That's so fun.
3: It's the variety hour.
2: Yeah, no, it's so good. No, that's very exciting. It's very exciting. And like you said, like, it's so good to see students getting up there and playing music. Nothing beats it, man. No, nothing beats it. That's why we do it. We do it to share the love and the passion for music, and to then to see that on stage, that they're doing it. Like, it's such a gift, like, such a reward. So, no, you're doing some good things over there. You're doing some good things.
3: And happy birthday.
2: Yes, happy birthday.
3: Thank you. Yeah. And you're going to celebrate, obviously.
4: Yes, I'm getting a schnitzel for dinner.
2: Yes.
3: Naturally. Yes. But Hannah has also selected a couple of songs to send her off tonight. To soundtrack her drive from here to her chicken schnitzel, if you will.
2: Yeah, so what have you picked?
4: I know I'm having a Michael Jackson moment, but one of my favorite musicians ever is Luther Vandross.
2: Mm-hmm.
4: So I've selected Sugar and Spice.
3: Naturally.
4: Absolutely. Nice. Like, it's a banger.
2: Nice.
4: And then another song which has just been on my rotation lately, it's a positive song, is called Move On Up by Curtis Mayfield.
3: Mm-hmm. Oh. I know that's right.
4: Mm-hmm.
2: Damn.
3: Yeah. I told you it's going to get better.
2: I'm so pumped. These are really good song choices.
3: It's amazing.
2: Damn. And like, is this just like your easy listening, or is this what you get to hype up, or what do these songs mean to you?
4: A bit of both.
2: Yeah.
4: Yeah. Mm-hmm. Yeah. Just something to put on that's pump you up. And
3: yeah. Yeah. We were listening earlier to a Star Wars, a very funky Star Wars. It was quite a moment.
2: That's bad.
3: Like, imagine, like, and I said it at the time, imagine if Austin Powers was in a Star Wars film. Like, that's the music we've been listening to at home this afternoon. It was quite a time.
4: I'll play it for you later.
3: Yeah.
4: It's quite a time.
3: it's a really good one. So, 18th of June.
4: Yes.
3: 6:30.
4: Mm-hmm.
3: So it's a Thursday, 6:30, $5 on the door.
4: Yep.
3: Cash or card.
4: Yeah.
3: Or tap your phone.
4: We'll take your money.
2: That's it.
3: It's like an hour, roughly,
4: last year we went for an hour and a half. So
2: We'll see.
3: And there's food.
2: Yeah.
3: And
2: barbecue.
3: I think that's the important part.
4: You cannot come to Griffith High without getting fed. So,
2: no, yes. That's right.
3: Lovely. Well, thank you so much for dropping by and filling us in on everything. And we hope that you enjoy your schnitzel.
4: Thank you. I will.
3: Birthday schnitzel with a candle in it.
4: Exactly.
3: And I think is it Luther first?
2: Yeah. So, yeah, Sugar and Spice is up first. So,
4: yeah,
2: thanks for coming in.
4: No, thank you.

0: And that was
1: Ruby Fields,
0: The Floods. That's right. Yes.
1: Bless her.
0: Oh my gosh, such a lovely voice.
1: I missed her.
0: So good.
1: The last time I saw Ruby Fields was during COVID. Mm. She put on a wedding.
0: Mm.
1: In apostrophes.
0: Yeah.
1: She put on a wedding at the Wombara Bowls Club because she works there. Like, she pours beers there, quite literally. She works in the pub.
0: Oh, mad.
1: And, yeah, it was Wombara Bowls, and everybody had assigned tables with our names on them because it was a wedding.
0: Yeah.
1: And she walked down the aisle with her bandmates and performed, and the whole night was very COVID safe and, like, beers just flowing.
0: Wow.
1: And we all, like, my table, we all went dressed in pink and white. That was our theme. So we all got dressed up for the wedding of Ruby Fields and her bandmates. And that was, like, I'm a big Ruby Fields fan, and I've missed her very much. That's, she hasn't sick. Put out music recently, and this, like, this new album is gorge. She's back in her prime.
0: Yeah,
1: it's lovely.
0: So good.
1: It's a good time.
0: Oh man, I'm glad that she's back.
1: Yeah, and shout out to Hannah for coming in to definitely. Chat with us on her B-day.
0: Yes, no, definitely. And what she's doing over there for those kids, like Griffith High, is just something else. Because I remember when because she was right, I did work there a while ago now, but music was interesting.
1: Mm.
0: It was interesting over there for a while, and Hannah really came in, and with her passion and love for music and everything, she's really gone and shown the kids, you know, what it's about. And it shows every showcase that I've gone and seen.
1: Mm.
0: You can see how much effort and time and passion she's poured into those kids. Mm-hmm. And it's actually quite a beautiful thing to go and watch that as well, especially, like, knowing Hannah and then also as a teacher and understanding, you know, what she's doing in order to put something on like that. Like, it just makes you proud.
1: Yeah.
0: Super proud. And
1: it's a big job.
0: Yeah,
1: it's,
0: I know. And she's taking it on by herself. And, you know, I'm sure she's got people in the background helping her out, but she's also
1: always looking for ways to make it more about the kids. Mm. You know what I mean? And I think that's something I really admire about Hannah, is it's this beautiful selfless act thing. Like, she just wants this for the kids.
0: That's right.
1: And, yeah, going out and doing professional development so that she can then educate the children on how to do the extra parts.
0: That's right. Yeah. Like,
1: it's so cool.
0: And the money raised goes towards more opportunities and experiences for the kids. Like,
1: it's gorgeous.
0: It is actually a really amazing thing to be doing over there. And we're very proud of you, Hannah,
1: for
0: putting this stuff on. So that was the 18th of June, 6:30 p.m.
1: $5 on the door.
0: $5 on the door, barbecue card, available. Cash, I don't know, Venmo, anything, just everything.
1: Is Venmo in Australia?
0: I don't know.
1: Is that a here
0: I think
1: thing?
0: I just hear it all the time now.
1: I don't know.
0: Barbecue for the Pacific Islander kids, and that helps them do workshops and things like that as well. That helps them, you know, become better musicians and further their love and passion for the music and the arts. So,
1: And if you're doing something cool in your community that you would like the opportunity to come and chat about, reach on out to us.
0: Yeah, we're always here. We're always open. Our DMs are open, as they say. And we want to hear from you. We want to hear what cool stuff you're up to. Mm. And, you know, it is a community, so we know that there's people out there doing things for people out there. So, yeah, come have a chat.
1: Yeah.
0: We want to know. We want to find out.
1: Absolutely.
0: And we want to share it.
1: On Facebook and Instagram, we are Art Farm. You can find us. And if not, reach on out to MIAFM and they will find a way to get the message to us.
0: 100%. Oh, you know us. You've seen us.
1: Yeah, just come up to us in the streets.
0: We'll show you the pages.
1: Yeah.
0: We'll repeat what we're saying right here, right now to you in person.
1: We're all over it.
0: Yeah. We got it all on lock. Speaking of community opportunities and things like that in the arts.
1: Heck yeah. A really cool one is happening.
0: We got a really cool one. Yeah, it's pretty exciting. And I'm pretty sure we have a little interview here with that was done by Bonnie.
1: It was done by Miss Bon.
0: Yeah, about the up-and-coming Grappa production that is going to be...
1: I think it's in September.
0: Yeah, happening in September. October. So there'll be, yeah, I think they're auditioning now at the moment, but I will get everything sorted and let you know. But yeah, the production has been picked, headed by Jenny Ellis, I'm pretty sure, as the director. We're looking at Grappa's production of Pride and Prejudice. So...
1: If you have dreams of being Mr. Darcy doing the hand flex after putting Lizzie into the horse and cart, this is your chance.
0: This is it.
1: If you want to be him in that moment where he's walking across the misty fields in his coat to tell her that he loves her, this is your chance.
0: This is it.
1: If you are him, now is the time. Heck, if you want to be Mary, be Mary. If you want to cry over the piano because your cousin doesn't love you, this is your chance, all right? Everyone should be excited about this. Pride and Prejudice is by far my favorite piece of literature. Mm. I am obsessed that this is happening.
0: I could tell.
1: This is so exciting to someone who is like chronically into Jane Austen in the way that I am into Jane Austen.
0: Yeah, that's actually crazy.
1: Oh, it's so good.
0: I didn't know. I didn't pick. I couldn't tell.
1: No.
0: I didn't know. This is something I'm learning about
1: you. I'm not living
0: you.
1: My life correctly. If you can't pick that about me on site, then I need to be better. No, this is my specifically though, like yeah. I love the book. I'm yeah. obsessed with the book, but yeah. specifically the Keira Knightley film.
0: Yeah.
1: Oh my gosh, don't even start. I watch that film maybe 6 to 7 times a year. Like,
0: that's awesome.
1: It's a part of me and I love it ardently.
0: Mm, it sounds like someone wants to be Mary.
1: Oh, yeah. Mary is my dream role. Mary Bennett. Oh, don't even get me started on Mary Bennett. What a lady. Mary Bennett or like, yeah, one of the sisters that's just insufferable, like Kitty. Oh,
0: yeah, okay.
1: Brilliant. Brilliant. Go. We love Insufferable Sisters. It's a really good play. It's a really good play. And I think that this is so well suited to our area. We've got some very talented people that could do a lot of very cool things.
0: Definitely.
1: And I'm just like ticking through my brain of the people that are in Grappa and I can already see some very exciting casting opportunities right there. So I can't wait to see what happens with this show. I think it's going to be very, very cool.
0: Yeah, it's going to be awesome.
1: Yeah.
0: I'm actually glad that they're putting on something big like this as well, like, and getting everyone involved as well. So it's going to be so cool.
1: And there's like an acting workshop, like if you
0: as well,
1: sign up. I think it's still open it's to actually, be signed up to.
0: Yeah, I think so. What is it?
1: Saturday, the 30th of May, which I think is this Saturday. Yeah.
0: No.
1: From 10 to 5, full day session for $80 for people over the age of 16 up at the theatre. And you got two guest tutors, which is Michaela Ellis and Mr. Josh Vigona. So Michaela is a NIDA graduate and Josh is a Whopper graduate.
0: Oh, yeah, man.
1: Very cool times. But I'm so sure that this amazing interview with Mel will kind of go into that a little bit more.
0: Yeah, I think so as well. Yeah. So shall we
1: into it? Look, go and do it, guys, please. I don't have time to do this right now, which is really unfortunate for me. But I trust that I will be front row. That'll be me crying and like snotting into a tissue. That's me.
0: I think I might have to watch it a couple more times, I think. I haven't watched it as many times as you.
1: Gosh.
0: I think I've watched it like a couple.
1: No, I literally possibly. Just watched it the other day. I was unwell and I was in bed and I was like, well, there's nothing else I can do, so I'm putting it on again. And that's already 4 times this year.
0: I was going to say number 4. Yeah. I was literally about to say, well, number 4, here we go.
1: Yeah. Oh, it's so good.
0: Oh, that's awesome.
1: This is going to be great. I'm very excited that this is what they've chosen. This is going to be very fun. Very, very cool. But yeah, all sorry, right. Press play on the
0: interview.
1: Yeah, I can
0: literally
1: talk about
0: this
1: all night. So.
0: All right, let's get into this interview.
2: So I'm here with Melanie Toskin from Grappa, or the Griffith and Regional Association of the Performing Arts. Mel, thank you so much for joining us on Art Farm Radio on 2MIA FM.
3: Bonnie, thanks so much for having me. It's a pleasure to be here as always. talking on behalf of a different organisation that I sometimes represent, which is Grappa, today. So really glad about that.
2: Yeah, usually we've got you in on behalf of the Griffith Regional Art Gallery, but today we are chatting more theatre and performance based because Grappa has an upcoming production, which of course the first stage of any production is auditions, which we're going to talk about. But tell me, I'm very tempted to quote the first line, but I absolutely won't. Tell me what the production is.
3: Oh, it's a classic. It's Pride and Prejudice. We're so excited to be doing it. It's going to be a great one. So many people love this book, and now we've got the play version. So that's so exciting. We're going to be producing that one and bringing that one to Griffith with all of our local, you know, performers that we love to engage with on that one. So it's going to be really, you know, really cool. We've got some different ideas in mind, and we're so excited to be working with the Griffith Regional Theatre. So we're happy that that's going to, the performances that are coming in October are going to be here. Well, at the, sorry, at the Griffith Regional Theatre. So that'll be really, you know, a new, like a big element for Grappa. We haven't done that for a little while now. We did do a production here a couple of years ago in the Burley Griffin Room, but not in the auditorium for a little while. So really excited about bringing that one to here and doing a few shows with that. It's been a little while for us, so we're getting there, but yeah, it's good.
2: Yeah, and there's something just so delightful about being on the main stage at Griffith Regional Theatre as well. So Pride and Prejudice. So where now Jenny Ellis has had a big part in selecting this play, or the inspiration. Now again, a universal kind of story, or a truth universally told, as the classic Jane Austen, you know, talks about. So auditions are this. They're on the 31st of May, is that correct?
3: Yeah, that's correct. So we've got our auditions up and all the audition pack and everything out now. We're just asking that people who are interested, you know, anyone over the age of 16 who might be interested in auditioning for that play, if they can just send an email over to hellograppa@gmail.com. And if they could just request an audition pack from there, and we'll get them all their info. There's also a bit more information on our website, which is grappa.org.au. And you can find a lot of information there. And if you need the website, you can also jump, email, you can also jump over there and grab that at the email to request an audition pack.
2: So we might also put those, because there's some posts on social media, we might actually share those on Art Farm. So if you're listening right now, you should be able to jump onto our stories on Instagram and Facebook, Art Farm, and find the link to all of this wonderful information so that you can find out a little bit more about how you can audition. Let's think back to, you know, past, you know, Grappa performances, you know, the Shakespeare Under the Stars was always such a big deal. So it's not Grappa's first time dabbling in these kind of historic texts.
3: No, definitely not. We've got a long-standing history with the more traditional classic works. And, you know, Pride and Prejudice is not Shakespeare, but, you know, classic Jane Austen is one of those classic texts as well.
2: And this is a really handy kind of addition to this program. You're actually doing an audition workshop, which I'm assuming is a bit of an education in how to audition, which for those of you who are newcomers and perhaps a little bit, you know, tentative about it, it's a great opportunity. But for even your seasoned veterans, it's always good. So tell me about the audition workshop, when that is and what they can expect from that.
3: Yeah, so we're really excited to have a couple of professional actors who are going to be working with us on that workshop. They are going to work alongside Jenny, who is our director, and Jenny Ellis, and they're going to be, yeah, not only just workshopping for those who are doing auditions, but also, you know, general workshopping between, different people in that circumstance. So yeah, it's going to be really good to collaborate with them and do a full day's, you know, workshop, which is the day before the audition, so the 31st of May. And that one will run, you know, all day from 10 a.m. to 4 p.m. And we've got, the two actors, Michaela and Josh Vergona, coming in to do that with Jenny Ellis. So that's, they're both very seasoned actors. Josh his background is training was at Whopper, and Michaela Ellis's is with NIDA. So we've got some really great performers there who, can offer a lot to us in that circumstance.
2: And I think that's such a big deal, you know, seeing, people in Griffith here having access to such knowledge and such contacts and networks, which is a big part of that. So if it wasn't for these opportunities, I think we have talked about it before that, you know, people who've seen plays or performances and they think, I want to do that, but they feel like it's so out of their league, which, can I tell you all, it's not. It's absolutely not for these workshops. And these abilities to learn from, you know, like you said, seasoned veterans is so important and so incredible. So definitely hats off to Grappa for organising this. If you were to, if there's someone listening right now who's thinking, you know what, this sounds like something I'd like to do, but they just need that little bit of a push, what would you say to them about auditioning for Pride and Prejudice and also taking part in the audition workshop in the lead up?
3: Yeah, definitely. If you are maybe on the fence, come to the audition workshop, see what that's all about. And then from there, work out whether you may be interested in auditioning. We are calling for the forms. It'd be great to have that information, but definitely pop your name down for the audition workshop. Grappa is an open group. We are so excited to welcome anyone who's interested, and newcomers are 100% welcome because we love getting new faces in and love working with new people. And it's not ever, I've had done this before a situation. We have often people who haven't done anything and they just really want to have a go. And it's such a good skill to work in. It's so open. A lot of the time the theatre, you have your theatre family because we're just, a bunch of people who, support each other, I think. And I think that's really what, you want out of that. And a lot of people do come to Grappa and do our performances for.
2: Right. So remind me one more time when the audition workshop is and also the auditions for Grappa's upcoming production of Pride and Prejudice.
3: So the audition workshop is the 30th of May, and that one's an all-day workshop. Please jump over to our website to get, purchase a ticket for that. It's $80 a ticket. And then we have the audition or the actual auditions on the 31st of May. So there's an audition form online for that one, and it sort of talks about the times you can possibly come for that. So jump over to that form request an audition pack first so you can get all the info, and then you'll have the link to the form to put that audition form in.
2: Wonderful. And we will be sharing those links on our social media stories, our Art Farm on Instagram and Facebook. 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
3: 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It's been wonderful.
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1: And welcome back. That was Garden, Ben Goes the Drum by Becca Hatch. I don't know, I was just listening to, I was just zoning out for a little bit there, and then that song came on and I just like couldn't help but move it. So I was actually going so hard in the studio. Before that was Angus and Julia Stone, Karaoke Bar. It's good to see that they've got some new music out, you know. I used to listen to them a long, long time ago when I was in high school, which is not that long, guys, okay? Calm down. but yeah, it was they were a lot of fun. It's good to see that they've still kept their kind of like folky kind of vibe, but also bringing in a little bit of new stuff as well, new sound, which is cool. So I'm pretty pumped about that. And then before that, you heard the lovely Bonnie and Mel Toskin talk the interview about Pride and Prejudice, which is being held by Grappa this year. They went into a bunch of details about the workshops this weekend and the auditions this weekend as well. So literally, just to recap everything that was said, so Pride and Prejudice is the local Grappa production. This Saturday, the 30th of May, from 10 a.m. to 5 p.m. is acting workshop. Okay, so you sign up to the workshop, and I think that's when they send you an audition pack. So you have to sign up to everything first, and then you get the audition pack. Then it's a full day session. It's $80, 16 plus years only. It'll be held at the Burley Griffin Room at the Griffith Regional Theatre. It'll be to help you with your acting and things like that, to help you gain new skills and techniques and things like that, in regards to obviously, you know, your acting side of things. There's two guest tutors that'll be coming, Michaela Ellis, a NIDA graduate, and Josh Vagona, a WAPA graduate. So to have two industry professionals come out to Griffith and deliver these workshops is going to be something that you don't want to miss, especially if you're aspiring to become an actor, or you've thought about acting before, or you've thought about dabbling in acting or giving it a go. Everyone's welcome. Everyone's welcome to come down. Everyone's welcome to sign up and give it a go. They're encouraging new people as well. So that's the Saturday, and then I'm pretty sure on the Sunday is the audition. So Sunday, the 31st of May, that'll be when they're holding the audition. So I'm pretty sure it's in the same place, at the Griffith Regional Theatre. They'll be doing the auditions for the Pride and Prejudice. So if you want to, look all over our social media and things like that, Art Farm, on Instagram, and Grappa as well. You can definitely find them on Instagram and Facebook and things like that, and find the link if you want to sign up. You can also sign up for their email as well to keep up to date with things. So that's hellograppa@gmail.com. So that's hellograppa, G-R-A-P-A, @gmail.com. So if you sign up to that, you'll get to keep in the loop with the updates and things like that that are happening in regards to the Pride and Prejudice auditions and the weekend ahead. So if you are a super fan like Belle, which I've just found out, if you're a super fan like Belle, or if you love the writings and reading Pride and Prejudice, then why not just go down there, you know? What's the worst that could happen? You gain some experience, you meet some new people, and you go out of your comfort zone a little bit and you have a bit of a go at something. The community is always putting on and trying to put on some amazing things to cater for everyone that lives out in Griffith. So it's good to see a different production as well. I know Grappa has been pretty Shakespeare-heavy focused as well, except for that one year they did, it was really good. It was out at

Piccolo Farm. Oh man, I went to say it and then I lost it. I'll just have to let that slide and it'll come back to me eventually. But that was mega. So it's good to see a different play again, headed by Jenny Ellis, who is a fantastic person as well. And I'm keen to sit in and come to the show in September and watch what she's created and come up with a talented group of people from our community. So that's everything about Pride and Prejudice. If you want to, like I said, if you want to find out more information, just look on the social medias and things like that. The reason why you're hearing me talk a lot more is because I'm riding this next hour or next 40 minutes solo. Our beautiful Belle isn't feeling too well. So she's gone home to have some rest, maybe some birthday snitty with Hannah and get some food into her. That's right. It was called The Crucible. Thanks, shout out to my fiance. It was The Crucible. That was crazy. It was really, really well done. And I'd never seen or read anything about it before, but like it was super cool. So it was great. So Belle's unfortunately gone, which is why you're hearing me talk a lot more than often. I've got some songs lined up and we're still going to look into other things in the community, especially with the June long weekend coming up next weekend. There's a few things happening around town and I'll fill you in on those things in the next break, but for now we've got next up we've got Matt Corby, King of Denial. And I admitted last week that Matt Corby was probably the musician that I wanted to be growing up. I wanted to see when I was in high school the most. So unfortunately for me, I didn't get to go to any of his concerts because when I was in high school, he did 18 plus shows. So I was unfortunately not 18 at the time. I was still kicking myself about it. But he is an amazing musician, performer and singer. I had the pleasure of watching him on Australian Idol when he first auditioned and things like that, with an amazing cover of Superstition. I am definitely a super fan of Matt Corby and his voice, the way he plays guitar and the way he curates his songs and things like that. Just makes me melt, man. The dude has a voice of, I don't know, liquid gold almost. And the way that he sings is just crazy. So we've got, King of Denial by Matt Corby. Let's get into it. 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
1: And that was Time for the Needy by Egoism. I haven't heard that, but that was a banger, so that's added to my playlist. The one before that was classic Spacey Jane. I never see her. That was also a banger as well. And at the top, we had Matt Corby, King of Denial. And I told you, it was smooth. He's awesome. And I'm not going to get into it because I'll literally just go on a Matt Corby rant for the next 20 minutes. But favorite artist, hands down. We've got some more Belle and Jesse tunes coming your way. This is Art Farm Radio for 2MIA FM. And if you're listening in on the radio right now and you're about to get out of your car or anything like that, we do have apps you can jump on and over and continue to listen. 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We're so accessible. You can listen to us not only in the car, but wherever you are. So, that actually rhymed. That was crazy. sorry, being awkward. It's usually a lot easier when you got someone to bounce off, but it's just me right now. If you are wondering what to do over the June long weekend, I'm going to get into a few things that you can do. But as mentioned earlier by Bella and I, you know how we like to say, how's your dinner or what's for dinner? Well, you can head over to SBS tonight in about 3 minutes and you'll see Luke Piccolo cooking up some Mai quail for Rick Stein. So the Piccolo family farm will be featured on that show, and you'll see Luke cooking up some food. So maybe you want some quail for dinner, maybe you want some things for dinner, maybe Luke will come over and cook you dinner. But we're not too sure about that. So if you want to head over to SBS right now and start watching that show, you'll see the lovely Piccolo Family Farm featured on SBS tonight. So that'll be awesome. Speaking of the June long weekend, so that's not this weekend, but next weekend, the 5th through to the 8th, I think it is, 5th through to 8th, I think the Monday is included. Hallelujah, short week for the teachers, short week for a lot of us, which is good, but there is plenty of things to do. So I've just looked at Visit Griffith during the last songs, and I can see that there's a few wineries doing some things. There's always live music, and there's a few other things. So at Burton Vineyards, you've got the Longpore Winter Edition. That'll be kicking off the long weekend on Friday the 5th of June from 3 p.m. It's free entry and you can head out there. The wine will be flowing and it's a nice, easy afternoon, evening for you to go and enjoy with your friends. There'll be fire, there'll be some chill tunes and things like that happening. You can bring your own nibbles and gather your friends and make an afternoon of it. So just if you're thinking about doing that, head on out to Burton Wines on Friday the 5th of June. Now, music. Exes has Far Canal. It's very close to some other words, but it's a good play on words. Far Canal will be playing on Saturday the 6th from 7:30 at the Griffith Exes Club. So that's the one near the roundabout. We have as well on the 6th of June, DeBoardley's has a June long weekend lunch, I think, as well. So for both the days, the 6th and the 7th from 12 p.m. to 4 p.m, it'll be at DeBoardley's Cellar Door, Wine Cellar Door. So they'll have have lasagna, beef or veg, paired with a glass of wine from their winter tasting list. And you can add a glass of fortified wine and a slice of chocolate cake for an extra $10. They'll have live music out there as well. So you do need to book. So make sure you hurry up and book that in. I'm sure you can head over to the website or call them up and book a table for you and your friends. So that'll be Saturday the 6th of June from 12 to 4 p.m. And there's different sessions, I think, within those time frames. So I think you get 2-hour sessions. And then Sunday the 7th, same thing from 2 to 4 as well. Speaking of music, on the Saturday, I know for a fact that The Gem have a pretty cool duo, if I do say so myself, playing over there at The Gem. It is a late start. It'll be from 9:30 through till 1 p.m. 1 a.m. sorry. Oh my gosh, 15 hours of playing, no way. So 1 a.m. sorry. And that is the fabulous Stone and Sea duo. Let you in on a little secret. That's actually me and Belle. So if you want to come see us play some pretty hectic bangers, we got the Loop Station going, we got crazy harmonies happening, we got songs from the 90s, the 2000s, we got dance floor bangers and things like that. Definitely to get you moving. We had a gig last weekend and at The Gem and it actually went off. So we're excited to come back so soon and see you all down there. So if you've, you know, had dinner, you've had your fill at the Long Pour or and the other thing at the De Portley's Winery and you're looking for something extra to do, come on down to The Gem and we'll look after you as well. But don't forget, there's also Far Canal at the Exes as well. Look, every year, big event happens. It's the Seek Games this June long weekend as well. So that'll be down at, let me just get this up, Ted Scobie Oval. Every year, there's so many people attend it's always a good day from 6 a.m. through to, from 9 a.m. through till 6 p.m. on both days, I'm pretty sure. So it's actually the 6th and the 7th. Yes, so it goes from 9 a.m. through till Sunday as well. So, yeah, it's a great day. You get to see a bunch of different activities. So, kabaddi, if I pronounce that wrong, I apologize. There's soccer and volleyball, tug of war, children's games, athletics and cultural activities, and free food as well. So be mindful as well of the parking and the around the area. It does get pretty busy pretty quickly. A lot of people try and park off into the outskirts and things like that. Just be mindful, be safe, and do the right thing around your community. But yes, that's also on as well. It's all ages. And it's a family-friendly event, alcohol-free as well. So head on down there if you're looking for something else to do as well. But that's what I've seen on Visit Griffith so far. So there's a lot more on. Honestly, you can just walk around and you will be able to find things. You can look at your favorite club pages and things like that and see what's going on and keep up to date with things that are happening around town over the long weekend. So, but like I said, if you want to, you know, if we'll see you at The Gem, we'll see you at The Gem. Okay, I think I need to stop talking. We're going to play some more songs. We've got the Jungle Giants' Lovesick. Like I said, very Belle and Jesse playlist. Belle's still here in spirit through the music. But yeah, we've got the Jungle Giants' Lovesick coming up and you're with Art Farm Radio on 2MIAFM.

That was South Summit Heartless. And before that, we had the Jungle Giants Love Sick. Two really cool songs. South Summit, I'm pretty sure I've heard of them before. But like I said, I need to listen to more Australian music. I think I need to get out there and keep going with this. It's actually been fun over the past few months. I've been searching and looking and listening and things like that. So I'm always constantly adding to the playlist, and every time we come on radio and things, I enjoy listening to all of Belle's choices because they're just so off of the beaten, off like the beaten track of music, I think, for me especially, because I get a lot of mainstream stuff, or I try and go those back roads and things, but and adventure outwards, but I always love it when Belle organizes the playlist, because there's some songs that just sit well, sound awesome, and if she was here, I'll bet she would have had a story about how she's hung out with South Summit of some degree. Look, you know, this has been fun. I've really enjoyed my time here tonight. Thank you to the lovely Hannah Lonigan for coming in and talking about Showcase. That's going to be on the 18th of June from 6:30. PM at the Griffith High School Hall in the old one, not the new one. So if you rock up in the new one, no one's going to be there. You'll hear the music from the whole building. but that's $5 at the door, $5 card, cash, anything. And then there's a food and performances done by the Griffith High students, which is absolutely crazy. And you know, you gotta go out there and support the youth, support the young ones, because they're the future. You know, they're what is going to come through after, you know, we're gone and you know, we're moved on or whatever we're doing. We gotta support the young ones because they're the up and comers. They're the ones that are carrying on, you know, the passion of music and arts and things like that out here in the community. So for them to see how interested people are and how much passion people have for the arts, that's what really gets them excited. And you know, we had the pleasure of doing that over at Marion a couple of weeks ago, and we were very well supported by the community. So Griffith Showcase, get over there. You'll see me, you'll see Belle, you'll see all of us hanging out there, and listening to some fantastic music and watching some fantastic performances. So make sure you get over there. The auditions and workshop for Pride and Prejudice are happening this weekend. So don't forget to sign up to the email. Don't forget to, if you want to be a part of the auditions, you can go buy tickets now. You can find the links on Art Farm on Instagram, or Grappa on Instagram and Facebook and things like that. So don't miss that opportunity to learn something new, meet some new people, and give something new a try. 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We love to see community support and things like that out there as well. Just a reminder, if you enjoy listening to us, Belle and I, and all of the other Art Farm gang, and any of the other presenters that you hear on the radio throughout the week, you are more than welcome to come and volunteer your time with 2MIAFM and have a show of your own. So if you would like to do that, 2MIAFM are still looking for volunteers to fill up some slots on the radio. And, you know, it's such an amazing experience, and it's so fun to sit here and, you know, play music and talk to people and interview people and see the community in a different way, which is great. 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
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So we'd love to see you. Up next, we have Bobby's Punjabi Talk Show. As always, stick around and listen into that. But that's me. That's Jesse from Bell and Jesse from Heart Prime Radio for 2MIAFM signing off for tonight, guys. Have a great Friday. Have a great weekend. And I'm sure we'll see you again very soon. Next Thursday, I'm not too sure who it is. But listen in. We can't hurt. We've got a great group of people lined up for every show. So make sure you're checking in and listening and stick around on the community of radio because there's always something cool to listen to. So thank you, guys. Have a good night and see you next week.

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0: I feel like I could just go forever now. 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
5: G'day, g'day, g'day. Yes, you are listening to The Tuck Shop on the Community Radio Network, broadcasting out of the wonderful 2SER studios in Ultimo, Sydney, and also / the Gold Coast, but we'll get to that in a second. My name is Jules Lefebvre. I am joined by the wonderful Mick Rad from the Gold Coast, joining in live every week, Mick Radjojkovic. How are you going, Mick?
6: Oh, I'm so good. Good to be here for another week, Jules. So much great music coming around and about every single week, and we are here to deliver it to your earballs. Can't wait to get through the next hour of brand new Australian music.
5: Oh, absolutely. Speaking of, that is what we do here. We deliver you 1 hour of the best new Australian music from all across the country, from every pocket that we can tip upside down and shake out the change. That's what we do here on The Tuck Shop. Change for The Tuck Shop, that's what we do. Every genre that we can pack in as well. We don't discriminate. We love it all. We love it all. Speaking of,
6: we're doing a lot of that this week. Different stuff today.
5: We're going all over the shop today, which is what we love here on The Tuck Shop. We serve up a variety of delicious food for you. Speaking of, we should get cracking right into it because we've got a lot of songs to get through. We're heading up your way, Mick, to start off the show. A band called Selve and a brand new track called Desire. They've just announced a brand new EP alongside their album, which came out last year. Sort of a bit of a continuation along of that album. Let's get into it. This is Selve with Desire. You're on The Tuck Shop.

0: Yeah, love that new one from Selve right there. And yes, indeed, Jules mentioned they are up from where I am right now, up in Eugenberg, Commonberry Land here on the Gold Coast. That is six-piece Selve, and they're brand new, he called Desire. Now, they're led by proud Jabby Jibby man, Lockie Little. And I had a chat to Lockie Little at the Queensland Music Awards just a few weeks ago because Selve won Best Music Video for their Breaking Into Heaven video that they brought out last year. And we had a little chat about it on the red carpet. It was a nice chat. But this was seriously like the day before they flew out to the UK for a bit of a tour over there in England and Europe. So Selve are definitely getting out there. And they're no strangers to England, of course, because they recorded that album, Breaking Into Heaven, at Abbey Road Studios, of all places, Jules. I mean, what a place to record your album. That is where they did it. And it was so cool to see them going back there again with this album under their arm. But that's a rocking track, eh?
1: Oh, I love it. I love the riff that they've got on that track. It's just crazy. It's just so good and gritty. Boy. I love it. Can't get enough. I've always loved Selve. That album they put out last year, as you mentioned, Breaking Into Heaven, absolutely fantastic. If you haven't listened to it, get onto it. It's really great.
0: And Breaking Out of Heaven is the name of this EP that has just been released now. And it's got a couple other tracks on there as well. A bit of an attachment or an addendum, I guess you could say, to that album. And, of course, here on The Tuck Shop, we acknowledge traditional custodians of land wherever you may be. We are on the lands of the Gadigal people of the Eora Nation, where Jules is, and the Eugenberg and Cumbumberry people, where I am. We respect their continuing connection to land, sea and community and pay our respects to elders past and present. The Tuck Shop, 2SER and the Community Radio Network recognise and respect the cultural heritage, beliefs and relationship with the land, which continues to be important to the descendants of these and other tribes people living on the land today. We are always aiming to passionately listen to the connection stories, life and music, of course, from all Aboriginal and Torres Strait Islanders. And remember, this always was and always will be Aboriginal land. We mentioned before we have a very packed show, Jules, and so much variety, which is one of the best things about the Tuck Shop. If you haven't listened before, we give you a bit of everything. Yes, we don't stick to one genre. We might have a few songs in a row that sound in a similar vein, and then the next three songs will be completely different. That's just where we go on this show, isn't it, Jules?
1: That's where we go. We go all over the shop. We're going to have some art rock for you in a minute. We're going to have some pop later. We're going to have some rock. We're going to have some punk. We're going to have some post-punk in there because it wouldn't be an Australian music show in 2026 if it wasn't full of post-punk in some form or another. We have got some great indie music as well. We've got a bit of a Perth contingent coming through in about 5 minutes or so. But right now, we're heading up to Brisbane, I believe, where this artist potentially is still based. At least this was where she was originally based. The wonderful Jaguar Jones, aka Dina Lynch, has just returned with a brand new single called Naked. It's after a 2-year hiatus. She hasn't released music for a couple of years. She's sort of taken a bit of time, refreshed herself, and come back and release this new track called Naked. We'll chat a bit more about it after the break, but let's just get into it now. You're listening to The Tuck Shop on the Community Radio Network. And release this new track called Naked. We'll chat a bit more about it after the break, but let's just get into it now. You're listening to The Tuck Shop on the Community Radio Network.

0: You're listening to The Tuck Shop on the Community Radio Network, broadcasting, of course, from the wonderful 2SER. And you just heard Dice with Loose Change. The four-piece from Perth have just announced their second album, I Thought the Altitude Would Make It Worth the View. Which is a little bit of a mouthful for an album title, but I appreciate, as long-time listeners of this show will know, I appreciate a good and inventive album title, Mick. And I think that was a good one. So once again, it's going to be called I Thought the Altitude Would Make It Worth the View. And it's going to be out on 31 July. How do you rate that in terms of album titles, Mick? That's getting to Fiona Apple.
1: Oh, it's right up
0: kind
1: there.
0: Of levels.
1: It's getting up there with Genesis Owusu as well. We'll hear him later in his new album title. But I don't know, long title names, nothing wrong with it. But yeah, they always end up being acronymed, right? So this will become I-T-T-A-W-M-I-W-T. That doesn't work, actually. No,
0: the old I-T-T-A-M-W-W. Yeah, that album. Anyway, it is their second album. We love Dice, and also thank you. You would have heard Dice, a tiny snippet of them. They're great friends of the show. It's going to be out, the new album's going to be out 31 July, as I've said. It follows Midnight Zoo, which was their debut that was released a couple of years ago now, back in 2024. The single, Loose Change, was apparently born from a voice note and refined in LA with their friend G Flip, also a great friend of the show, and then was brought to life at Hollywood's East West Studios with the one and only Joe Ciccarelli. And if people know their producers, there are some music nerds out there listening, Joe Ciccarelli will be very familiar because he's worked with, you know, little-known artists such as the Strokes, the White Stripes, people like that. 11 Grammy Awards to his name. So an incredible person to have in the studio. So you're a big fan of Dice, Mick. Are you excited? What did you make of that one?
1: Yeah, I've been following them since the very beginning when they were just that little, you know, up-and-coming band over in Perth. And they've always been big supporters of our show as well. So it's great to hear about this second album coming out and just really, you know, they're getting in somebody like Joe to work with them just shows that they're really stepping it up. So love it. Can't wait to hear the album.
0: Yeah, absolutely. Speaking of indie rock bands from Perth, you also heard Spacey Jane in the middle there, of course. Now they feel like veterans of the Australian music scene. They're not really veterans. Their first album was only a few years ago. Oh, was it a few years ago? I lost 3 years there, Mick.
1: I've been around a while now.
0: I lost a few years there around the COVID time. So anyway, Spacey Jane. It's called I Never See Her was the track you just heard. And they've also just announced the release of an upcoming EP called Exit Wounds that's going to be out on June 12. They've also announced a massive Australian tour at the end of the year, including Sydney Opera House and also Sydney Meyer Music Bowl down in Melbourne as well. So I Never See Her is about rationalising a breakup, frontman Caleb Harper said. It's about the conversation you have with yourself when you're delaying the inevitable and anticipating the grief. They've released another track recently as well called Do You Really Love Her? And of course that followed on from their 2025 album, If That Makes Sense, which I was a big fan of. I thought it was a great album. I haven't always been a massive, massive Spacey Jane fan. They're obviously hugely popular, but I really loved the 2025 album. I thought they really pushed their kind of musical boundaries a little bit, got a bit more muscular, beefed up the tracks a bit. And I like this one too. Really, really like that from Spacey Jane. And up the top, the wonderful Jaguar Jones with her brand new single, Naked. It arrives after 2 years. She took a bit of time off. She said, "It marks my return after a two-year hiatus focusing on my health. In that time, I learned how fragile and powerful our bodies can be and how much freedom there is in simply existing within them." Of course, based in Brisbane. I'm not sure if that's still where she's based. I couldn't quite find out whether she's moved from Brizzy. She could still be in Brizzy. But the Taiwanese-Australian as well, she released an incredible album, Anti-Hero. Bunny Mode was her album in 2022. That followed the EPs, Anti-Hero, and also Diamonds and Liquid Gold back in 2020. Had a huge few years and then has had a few health issues that she's taken a step back from. Incredibly glad that Jaguar Jones is back because that single is thumping. It is so good, Mick.
1: Totally is. Really, I mean, she's always had a real visceral edge to her music, which is when she, you know, performs on stage, you can see that as well. But this one just feels like another step from that. She's a great musician, great songwriter, really great to have her back. Love it.
0: Absolutely. Speaking of one of our faves, the wonderful Jewel Owusu is back this week with a brand new single called Blurry Eyed. Let's get into it. You're on the Tuck Show.

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0: Community Radio Network, broadcasting out of 2SER. That right there is Genesis Owusu and his brand new track. Well, brand new track from his brand new album, One For All. You're listening to The Tuck Shop, of course, with Mick and Jules. And if you haven't listened to it yet, get onto it. Red Star Woo and the Worldwide Scourge is the name of Genesis Owusu's third album, out right now and featured on 2SER all this week, and probably featured all around the country because, you know, when Genesis brings out a new album, it's a bit of a moment. And this one explores a whole lot of different sounds, as he always does, Jules. There's a bit of neo-soul in there, alt-pop, synth-punk, deep funk, they say. And that one there is really quite old-school hip-hop to me. Like, I think of a duet like Horror Show or that sort of old-school Aussie rap and hip-hop, and it's got that real narrative to it, real easy-going flow raps that a bit different to some of the other stuff we've heard from this record as well, right, Jules?
1: Yeah, I really love that track. It's one of my favourites on the album. There's a lot of, you know, four to the floor, kind of going for it, psych rock kind of stuff on the record, which is absolutely fantastic. But that moment comes towards the end of the record, the single One For All, which we just played there. Well, it's not a single album track, One For All. And I just love it. It reminded me of Horror Show, as you said, Mick, but also a bit Lupe Fiasco as well. And just that, yeah, the real chilled out, laid back kind of meditative hip-hop, and just the way he repeats that, you know, it's time to hit, moving on. Just absolutely gorgeous. He's just incredibly, bewilderingly talented, and I love every moment that he releases an album. I've been diving into it all week. I can't wait to just keep listening to it. I'm probably going to pop it in my headphones on the walk home and listen to it again. It's going to be great. Looking forward to it.
0: Fantastic. And yeah, get onto that. He's playing some shows around the place. He's actually sort of halfway through his tour already, but you might catch him at the Theberton Theatre in Adelaide on Saturday night of the 23rd of May, and then Perth will wrap up the tour on the 24th of May. And I'm sure that's before he goes heading off probably around the world to tour this album over the next 6 to 12 months. We will see. Before the old mate Genesis Owusu was an artist out of Perth called Jade Rich, a pretty new find for us, and she's just released this track called How We Were. This comes with an announcement of a local live show up there in Rosemount in Perth at the 459 on the 21st of June, a bit of a single launch and fundraiser as well for her forthcoming full-length album, which she's hoping to bring out at the end of this year or early next. I love how she strategically dropped this song on the Taurus full moon on Sunday the 17th of May. Obviously very conscious of what new moons can bring. It's a new moon, new time. Is something about that when a new moon happens? What do you reckon, Jules?
1: Look, I may have grown up in Byron Bay, but I do not understand much about astrology. I know that I'm a Libra and that's about the extent of it. I know that I'm a set of scales, very diplomatic. That's about it. So I'm unsure about what the Taurus new moon means, but I love it. And I think more artists should align to the moon. Why not? Why not? Just try it. See what happens.
0: Jade Rich wrote and produced that in LA last year alongside LA-based WA expat Stephen Beerkins, which sounds a lot like beer cans, but I won't leave that against him. Very good stuff from Jade Rich. And we've had a very Perth show today, Jules. Jade Rich was from Perth. We heard last segment Dice and Spacey Jane also from Perth. And Jule Owusu, who we played at the very top of that bracket, she was in Perth. When we first started playing Jule Owusu on the Tuck Shop back in 2021, she lived at Perth. I believe she worked at KFC. And now she lives in Melbourne, and she's released that brand new song Blurry Eyed, which is so smooth. Really nice production going on in that one. She's of course a Filipino Ghanaian artist, just like Genesis Owusu has Ghanaian roots as well, but they're not related, I can tell you that right now. But it is probably the first time we've played both of them in the same segment before, Jules.
1: That's true. And you know, it wasn't intentional that we had so many Perth artists in the show. Sometimes it happens that way. Sometimes it happens, and we love Perth. We always said one day we'll go over there, Mick, and do some kind of live broadcast from Mojo's in Fremantle or whatever it is with all of the Perth bands that we love. Why not? Trip over there. I've never been.
0: I want to go to Oh, you've never been. I want to go to this place called the Rekabyte, which is where Genesis Owusu is playing on Sunday. I've never heard of the Rekabyte. Apparently, it's a venue.
1: Let's go. Why not? Let's do a tour. If anyone's listening from Perth or Frio or Bunbury, any of the wonderful towns over there, come and give us a tour. Anyway,
0: Hurrah.
1: We are getting ready for the big moment of the week, Mick.
2: Track of the week, son.
3: It's Tuck Shop, track of the week.
1: It sure is Tuck Shop, track of the week.
0: Oh, Jules, I'm sorry. We just totally went all over each other there.
1: You know why we went all over each other? Because we're incredibly excited about this track of the week. So much so that you actually beat me to putting it in the run sheet this week. But we both knew what it was the moment we saw it. It is Party Dozen, who are back with a brand new single. It is called Special Unit. Of course, it was written entirely by them, recorded entirely by them, performed by, recorded, mixed, all that. It's only 2 minutes and 39 seconds, but Jesus, it packs a lot in. And they've got a big week or couple of weeks ahead, don't they, Mick? Where are Party Dozen over the next couple of weeks?
0: Oh, just playing the old Sydney Opera House for Vivid Festival. This is on the 25th of May. And then they head over to America because not only are they doing a whole US tour with Amel and the Sniffers, which is massive. Who else is on that lineup? L7 as well. So they're touring around the States with Amel and the Sniffers and L7. They're going to be playing at Red Rocks, which is that amazing venue you see. I think it's at Colorado. It's this big amphitheater, like a natural amphitheater. Such a cool place to play. They're going to do that whole tour. They're releasing this brand new song, which is just a cracker of a track. That's why we both decided it has to be track of the week. Let's just get into it. It's 2.5 minutes of mayhem from Party Dozen. Special Unit.

0: 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They're a relatively new act out of Sydney. They've released a bunch of singles over the last year or so, played a whole bunch of shows around the shop as well, including around the shop, sure, Paddington Uniting Church as well. They sold it out, which is no mean feat. It's great to see. And they've now returned with Blown to Bits. Absolutely love those strings and that kind of high art vocal. Really gorgeous, isn't it, Mick? Really, really loved it.
1: Oh, definitely. Great full sound in the church. That would have just filled the whole, every corner of our church. Would have been great.
0: Before that, you heard LXRP, which I'm hoping stands for LARP, Mick. Would you say that's how you say that? Because I would think it's LARP.
1: Yeah, because that's a good point. Yeah, LARP, just sort of like role-playing, getting dressed up.
0: I hope so, live-action role-playing. But anyway, it's LXRP. They're out of Melbourne. You heard their single Pinata. It's going to be off their brand-new debut self-titled album, which is out at the end of May, on Simona Castricum's label, which is Trans Brunswick Express, which is really exciting. And up the top, Party Dozen, our track of the week with Special Unit. They're out of Sydney. They're playing a bunch of shows over the next few weeks. Go and see them wherever you can. We'll catch you next week, everyone.
1: See you, everyone. Have a great one. Peace.
0: Bye.

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0: Mommy reaching your bag, past the fifth. I'm a leader at last. 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
1: Here she comes. 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
1: BBC News with Sue Montgomery. The United States and Iran are reported to have agreed the framework of a deal that would extend the ceasefire for 60 days and launch negotiations on the future of Iran's nuclear program. The BBC understands from White House sources that the Memorandum of Understanding, which is still awaiting approval from President Trump, says shipping through the Strait of Hormuz will be unrestricted during the extended truce. The reports come hours after each side accused the other of violating the ceasefire. The Israeli military says it's carried out a strike in the Lebanese capital, Beirut. Israeli media say the strike was targeting the missile commander of a militia linked to Hezbollah and Iran. Lina Sinjab reports from Beirut.
2: This is the first time Beirut has been targeted since early May, when Israel assassinated a member of Hezbollah's Radwan forces. Today's strike happened in Shuifat area in the southern suburb of Dahiyeh, a Hezbollah stronghold. Thousands of people fled Dahiyeh this week after Israel's Prime Minister Benjamin Netanyahu said the IDF would intensify its attacks on Lebanon. While Beirut was spared for the past few weeks, the south has been bombed daily. Those attacks have now intensified and Israel has expanded its ground operation, forcing tens of thousands of civilians to flee their homes.
1: Israel's prime minister says he's ordered the military to further expand its control of the Gaza Strip, contradicting the terms of the ceasefire deal. Emer Nader is in Jerusalem.
3: Speaking at a conference today, Benjamin Netanyahu said he has directed the army to increase its occupation to 70% of the Gaza Strip, adding that Israel is tightening its grip on Hamas. Footage of the event shows the crowd shouting 100%, to which the prime minister responds, "First 70, let's start with that." Earlier this month, Mr. Netanyahu confirmed that Israel has expanded its control to 60% of Gaza, up from 53% at the time of the October 2025 ceasefire deal. It envisages Israeli withdrawal, Hamas disarmament, and political transition in Gaza, but has stalled with eyes elsewhere in the region. On Wednesday, Israel's Defense Minister Israel Katz once again vowed to implement what he called voluntary emigration in Gaza.
1: The WHO says it's strengthening laboratory capacity in the Democratic Republic of Congo as part of its response to the Ebola outbreak. Petra Khoury in Kinshasa is from the Red Cross and Red Crescent Societies.
4: What is urgently required is scaling up the work at the community level. And this is what the DRC Red Cross and us as Secretariat, the Federation of Red Cross, Red Crescent, were doing. Community engagement, doing more than 4,000 door-to-door visits have been done by the DRC Red Cross, engaging and communicating risks with communities, explaining to them the seriousness of the disease.
1: BBC News. Survivors of a fire at a girls' boarding school in central Kenya say delays in breaking down a locked dormitory door slowed their escape. At least 16 children died in the blaze on Thursday morning. Seven injured students have been airlifted to Nairobi for further treatment. Swiss police say they're treating a knife attack at a train station in the town of Winterthur early on Thursday as an act of terrorism. Three people were injured, with one needing emergency surgery. Police have arrested the alleged perpetrator. He'd been receiving treatment in a psychiatric clinic but was discharged on Wednesday. Colombian authorities say clashes between factions of dissidents of the disbanded FARC group have killed more than 50 people. The casualties were confirmed by the mayor of the department of Guaviare. He said the confrontation happened in a rural area 400 kilometres south of the capital, where armed groups run drug trafficking and illegal mining. Two brothers from England have completed 33 marathons in 33 days. There were cheers as Jordan and Kian Adams crossed the final finish line in the Irish capital, Dublin. They've raised around $2 million so far to tackle frontotemporal dementia, the hereditary disease that killed their mother. Jordan explained why they undertook the challenge.
5: No matter the time that you have here or the cards that you get dealt, you have a choice at how you play your hand. And I left that hospital that day knowing that I wanted to make an impact on the world.
1: The former president of Yemen, Abd Rabbah Mansour Hadi, has died in exile in the Saudi capital. Hadi fled to Saudi Arabia in 2015 as war erupted when the Iranian-backed Houthis seized control of large parts of Yemen. A Saudi-led alliance of Arab states failed to restore him to power. BBC News.
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And a very good morning to you. Friday morning, the 29th of May. Well, there's just about another month gone. And folks, what's on the agenda for Good Morning Country this morning? Our album of the week, the final copy of Kingswood, their brand new album out through ABC Music, Midnight Maverick. We'll chat with Alex following the 6:30 news. Give you the cue to call at the appropriate time to try and win that final copy. Folks, the Rural Livestock Report, it'll be along in just on 20 minutes from now. But we've got a wonderful music mix. Jen Myers and Mark Schultes are going to take us back to the cowboy days and out on the range. And in the second part, following the Rural Livestock Report, it is with sadness that we celebrate the life of one of the top twins, the folk comedy yodeling country duo, who were very outrageous at times, and we'll tell you why in their musical tribute.

Ken Mize and Mark Schultes, and a project from 2018, and Cow Boogie, that one, Twilight on the Trail and Riding Down the Canyon. And we opened up with There's a Blue Moon Over My Shoulder. Folks, we are heading through to the Rural Livestock Report as we continue with music from this wonderful project from Jim Myers and Mark Schultes, and they do a different version of Cool Water. We'll have Lights of Old Santa Fe, and we'll even go out with a bit of Home on the Range. It's all very different in this project from our music on Friday, May 29. Don't forget, coming up after the Rural Livestock Report, my tribute to Dame Jules Top.

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1: See that purple mountain and that lonely open tree.

Welcome to your daily market update, powered by Auctions Plus, Australia's largest agricultural marketplace. I'm Alex McLaughlin with today's report. With dry conditions pushing stock to market earlier than usual this year, offerings softened again this week to just over 26,000 head offered. Buyers remain keen, driving up the Auctions Plus restocker lamb indicator up 145 cents on the kilo to average 1,486 cents stress weight, and the sale average held firm at $41 above reserve. Lambs were the clear bright spot this week, with first cross ewe lambs were in strong demand, clearing 100% of the listings, with just over 1,120 head offered at an average of $310 per head and 683 cents a kilo, up $33 on last week and the top performer across all lamb lines. Crossbred lambs also held their ground with just over 3,500 head, selling to a full clearance at an average of $256 per head, or 633 cents a kilo. Merino mixed sex lambs showed the most improvement on the week, jumping 51 cents on the kilo to average 561 cents, while merino weather lambs were the only line to ease on a cents per kilo basis, down 25 cents a kilo to average 524 cents, though sellers still pocketed an extra $16 a head compared to last week. In the joined ewe market, Scandinavian first cross ewes were the pick of the offering, fetching $456 per head on average, the strongest result across all ewe categories, with prices firm on the back of the solid buyer competition despite a 47% clearance from 584 head offered. Scandinavian merino ewes led the numbers at 5,500 head and continued to find a ready market, averaging $326 per head for a strong 86% clearance. Scandinavian shedding breed ewes and station mounted shedding breed ewes both sold to a 100% clearance, returning $292 and $314 a head respectively. Non-station mated ewes were more mixed this week, reflecting some buyer caution around unjoined stock as the season tightens. Shedding breed ewes and composite breed ewes were the standouts, improving $37 and $43 a head respectively, while merino ewes sold to full clearance at $214 per head on average. Clearance rates across non-station mated lines were softer, with buyers showing a clear preference for joined and pregnancy-tested ewes in current conditions. That concludes today's Daily Market Update, brought to you by Auctions Plus, dedicated to connecting ag.

0: very good morning to you. Yes, Friday morning, May 29, when we come back in just a moment. My tribute to Dame Jules Top. 40 years an entertainer. Passed away recently in New Zealand, and will reflect on the music of the Top Twins and tell you a little bit about Dame Jules at 68 passing away.
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0: Folks, we were advised during the week of the passing last Saturday at her home, surrounded by her brother, her sister from the Top Twins, Linda, Dame Linda, that is, and her pets, her love pets. She succumbed to a 22-year battle with breast cancer and passed away peacefully. Dame Jules was 68. She was part of the duo, the Top Twins. They were known as a folk country yodeling comedy duo. They were controversial at times and they spoke out freely for female rights. They were being out, and that's their terminology, not coming out, being out lesbians since the early 80s. And their many characters took hold on their many television specials and worldwide releases of comedy and music. The Gingham Sisters were one such duo that they made from their humour, and they were classed as one of the most diverse political comedy acts around the world. Born in Huntley on a rural property 68 years prior, Dame Jules Top has succumbed to cancer. This is a musical tribute through to the news and weather, top of the hour, folks, of the Top Twins, the late Dame Jules Top, and survived by Dame Linda.

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1: Hey, everybody, let me tell you a yarn. 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

0: want to tell you about an old pony we had. Nobby, her name was. She used to be lent out to little kids to ride all over New Zealand. And when she'd finished teaching us, she'd go to another family. And when we came home from school that night when she'd gone, oh, we cried and cried. We loved that pony. But standing in her place was a big old 17-hand ex-racehorse. And Dad said, you always need a challenge for your second pony, girls.
1: Hit him up and move him out.

folks, at the age of 68, the entertainment world has lost a true trooper, Dame Jules Top. And if you're wanting to check out the Top Twins, Top is T-O-double-P. Top Twins, New Zealand. The tributes have been coming in worldwide, and also home in New Zealand, former Prime Minister Jacinda Williams and the current Prime Minister offered their sincere tributes. They were a comedy duo, but they were very folk country yodeling orientated, and a couple of their characters, including that the Gingham sisters, were Ken and Ken, and the camp mother and camp leader. Check out their clips on the electronic platforms. You'll get a laugh. I had the pleasure working with the Top Twins several times at the Gimby Muster, and it's a memory that'll stay with me because they were high energy, but they were a lot of fun, and they spoke out for their beliefs. We're heading to news and weather, and let's head out to where the cactus is in bloom, and we'll follow it up with local farmhand, the Top Twins.

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2: Good morning, I'm Laura Devoy. American officials say the US and Iran have agreed on the framework of a deal which would extend their ceasefire for 60 days. The BBC's Sarah Smith has the latest from Washington.
3: It's important to stress this is not a peace deal. This is a proposed agreement that would extend the current ceasefire for 60 days and provide a framework for negotiations on reaching some kind of final deal. And it comes as there has been some renewed fighting between the US and Iran that's threatened the increasingly fragile current ceasefire. US officials have confirmed the proposal is that the Strait of Hormuz would be reopened for international shipping, which would take us back to where we were before President Trump launched this war, and Iran will commit not to pursue a nuclear weapon, which was also the case before the war began at the end of February. The big issue of what to do with Iran's stocks of highly enriched uranium and its future nuclear program will need to be negotiated during the 60-day window.
2: Police say young Australians are being moved to violent extremism in a matter of days. For years, terrorists and extremists have used the internet to target young people and convince them to plan and carry out violent acts. But the Australian Federal Police says the recent use of social media, gaming platforms, online forums, the dark web and private group chats has allowed bad actors to more quickly and effectively radicalise people. Commissioner Chrissy Barrett told Senate Estimates the speed of radicalisation is a major challenge.
4: Shielding kids from manipulation and harm online is one of my key priorities as Commissioner. I have talked repeatedly, as have some of my colleagues, that we are seeing young people being exploited through the online space, not just in relation to extremism and terrorism, but also child exploitation.
2: The Bureau of Meteorology says rainfall is expected to be below average for most of central, southern and eastern Australia this winter. But there is still a high chance of some rain, with the typical winter rainfall across southern areas being between 100 and 400 millimetres on the coast and 25 to 100 millimetres inland. The Weather Bureau's long-range forecast also shows temperatures are likely to be above average across most of Australia. The Australian Road Safety Foundation is calling on drivers to be safe on Fatality-Free Friday. Founded in 2007, the annual campaign is among the largest community-based road safety programs in Australia. Chair and founder Russell White describes every road fatality as a story cut short and as having enormous social, financial and emotional costs. Speaking to National Radio News, he says the current numbers are trending the wrong way.
5: Unfortunately, last year there was 1,314 people that lost their lives on Australian roads, and that's something we haven't seen figure that high in decades. So it's an alarming trend that year on year, our road toll has been heading in completely the wrong direction.
2: Turning to sport, New South Wales has completed a clean sweep in the Women's State of Origin series. The Blues defeated the Maroons 12 points to 4 in Game 3. It's the first time either team has won all games in a three-match series. Blues captain Isabel Kelly reflected on the series last night.
6: I knew this year there was something really special about our whole wider squad, and every single time we come together it's got this feeling about it that you just support each other no matter what.
2: And in tennis, a big upset at the French Open. World number one Jannik Sinner is out of the tournament. The Italian went down to Juan Manuel Cerundolo in five sets, bringing his 30-match winning streak to an end.
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8: A very good morning to you. Yes, it is Friday morning. It is the end of the working week for a lot, but the start of a working time for others. Whatever's on your agenda, hope you have a safe, enjoyable day and a nice weekend doing it. But in the meantime, we'll get back to the music mix before our album of the week following the next news and weather. But we've got a great music mix lined up for you this morning. Looking at the weather around Australia on this Friday, May 29, firstly.
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8: In Brisbane, partly cloudy 23, Sydney cloudy, showers easing 21, Canberra sunny 19, Melbourne 15 and partly cloudy, and Hobart cloudy, a possible shower 17, and Adelaide cloudy, showers increasing 19. 19 and partly cloudy for Perth, and Alice Springs sunny 23. Into Queensland, Cairns sunny 27, Townsville sunny 28, and Mackay and Rockhampton both sunny and 26. Hervey Bay mostly sunny 24, and Gander partly cloudy 24. Into New South Wales, Armidale cloudy, showers 14, Orange partly cloudy 15, Yass 16 and partly cloudy, and Young partly cloudy 17. Cooma also partly cloudy and 16. Batemans Bay, Ambiga both mostly sunny and 21, while Griffith partly cloudy 18. Into Victoria, Mildura cloudy 18, Swan Hill and Shepparton both partly cloudy 17. Bansdale 17 and cloudy with a shower or two expected in Horsham. Partly cloudy, a late shower or two 15. Warrnambool cloudy, a shower or two about and 15. And into South Australia, Mount Gambier cloudy, showers increasing 16. Port Pirie partly cloudy 20, and Ceduna partly cloudy, possible shower 21. Into Tasmania and Nubina, cloudy, possible shower 15. Huonville, cloudy, shower or two 17, and Oatlands, cloudy 14. In the Territory, Darwin, sunny and 31. Over to WA, Albany, cloudy, showers 16. Bunbury, cloudy, showers easing 17. And Karratha and Newman, both sunny and 28. And Kununurra and Broome, both sunny and 29. Here in Harrington and Taree on the mid-north coast in New South Wales, cloudy, rain, possible early morning thunderstorm. Yeah, that'll be interesting. A time of 21, you're up to date with news, sport and weather. We'll get back to that music mix very shortly. It is Walshy on the wireless. 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It's Community Plus app. Simple. All right, folks, the music mix is not far off. It's Walshy. Good morning.
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goes with about 90,000 odd songs in my computer. One goes into the wrong file occasionally. Well, we can say it's Christmas in July, can't we? Mid-year. From me to you, that's Sammy Palancas. Prior to that, Drake Milligan with the Reclaws and Honky Tonkin' About. And Drake Milligan opened up with I Got a Problem. Folks, we'll work our way through to the next news and weather. And we'll get back to the July music. Lindsay Waddington. We've got Doug Adkins. He'll take us across Texas. And Elvis Presley with his country collection will take us into the news.

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2: Good morning, I'm Laura Devoy. American officials say the US and Iran have agreed on the framework of a deal which would extend their ceasefire for 60 days. The BBC's Sarah Smith has the latest from Washington.
3: It's important to stress this is not a peace deal. This is a proposed agreement that would extend the current ceasefire for 60 days and provide a framework for negotiations on reaching some kind of final deal. And it comes as there has been some renewed fighting between the US and Iran that's threatened the increasingly fragile current ceasefire. US officials have confirmed the proposal is that the Strait of Hormuz would be reopened for international shipping, which would take us back to where we were before President Trump launched this war, and Iran will commit not to pursue a nuclear weapon, which was also the case before the war began at the end of February. The big issue of what to do with Iran's stocks of highly enriched uranium and its future nuclear program will need to be negotiated during the 60-day window.
2: Police say young Australians are being moved to violent extremism in a matter of days. For years, terrorists and extremists have used the internet to target young people and convince them to plan and carry out violent acts. But the Australian Federal Police says the recent use of social media, gaming platforms, online forums, the dark web and private group chats has allowed bad actors to more quickly and effectively radicalise people. Commissioner Chrissy Barrett told Senate Estimates the speed of radicalisation is a major challenge.
4: Shielding kids from manipulation and harm online is one of my key priorities as Commissioner. I have talked repeatedly, as have some of my colleagues, that we are seeing young people being exploited through the online space, not just in relation to extremism and terrorism, but also child exploitation.
2: The Bureau of Meteorology says rainfall is expected to be below average for most of central, southern and eastern Australia this winter. But there is still a high chance of some rain, with the typical winter rainfall across southern areas being between 100 and 400 millimetres on the coast and 25 to 100 millimetres inland. The Weather Bureau's long-range forecast also shows temperatures are likely to be above average across most of Australia. The Australian Road Safety Foundation is calling on drivers to be safe on Fatality-Free Friday. Founded in 2007, the annual campaign is among the largest community-based road safety programs in Australia. Chair and founder Russell White describes every road fatality as a story cut short and as having enormous social, financial and emotional costs. Speaking to National Radio News, he says the current numbers are trending the wrong way.
5: Unfortunately, last year there was 1,314 people that lost their lives on Australian roads, and that's something we haven't seen a figure that high in decades. So it's an alarming trend that year on year, our road toll has been heading in completely the wrong direction.
2: Turning to sport, New South Wales has completed a clean sweep in the Women's State of Origin series. The Blues defeated the Maroons 12 points to 4 in Game 3. It's the first time either team has won all games in a three-match series. Blues captain Isabel Kelly reflected on the series last night.
6: I knew this year there was something really special about our whole wider squad, and every single time we come together it's got this feeling about it that you just support each other no matter what.
2: And in tennis, a big upset at the French Open. World number one Jannik Sinner is out of the tournament. The Italian went down 2-1 Manuel Cerundolo in five sets, bringing his 30-match winning streak to an end.
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0: very good morning to you. Yes, it is Friday morning. It is the 29th of May. Folks, we'll have our album of the week in just a moment. But please, hold those phones. Not yet. I'll give you the cue to call. And I promise you'll have plenty of time. In the meantime, we'll look at the weather around Australia on this Friday morning.
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0: In Brisbane, partly cloudy, 23. Sydney, cloudy, showers easing, 21. And Canberra, sunny, 19. Melbourne, 15 and partly cloudy. And Hobart, cloudy, possible shower, 17. And Adelaide, cloudy, showers increasing, 19. Perth, partly cloudy, showers, 19. And Alice Springs, sunny and 23. Into Queensland, Cairns, sunny 27, Townsville 28 and sunny. Now Mackay and Rockhampton, both sunny and 26. Harvey Bay, mostly sunny 24 and Gander, partly cloudy 24. Into New South Wales, Armidale, cloudy 14, Orange, partly cloudy 15. Yass, 16 and partly cloudy, and Young, partly cloudy 17. Cooma, partly cloudy, 16, and Batemans Bay and Bega, both mostly sunny and 21, Wallen Griffith, partly cloudy, 18. Into Victoria, Mildura, cloudy, 18. Swan Hill and Shepparton, both 17 and partly cloudy. And Bansdale, cloudy, a shower or two expected, 17. Horsham, partly cloudy, a late shower or two on the horizon, and 15, and Warrnambool, cloudy, a shower or two, 15. Into South Australia, Mount Gambier, cloudy, showers increasing, 16. Port Macquarie, partly cloudy, 20. And Ceduna, partly cloudy, possible shower, 21. Into Tasmania, Nubina, cloudy, possible shower, 15. And Huonville, cloudy, shower or two, 17. Oatlands, cloudy and 14. In the Territory, Darwin, sunny and 31. Moving to WA, Albany, cloudy, showers 16. Bunbury, cloudy, showers easing 17. Now Karratha and Newman, both sunny and 28. And Kununurra and Broome, both sunny and 29. Here in Harrington and Taree on the mid-north coast, New South Wales, cloudy, rain, possible early morning thunderstorm, and a top of 21. You're up to date with news, sport and weather. We'll get to the album of the week in just a moment. Hold those phones. We will give you the cue to call at the appropriate time. And reminding you, no calls during the next news and weather. We'll close off at the news and we'll reopen when I give you that cue to call also. Walshy on the wireless, Friday morning, 29th of May.
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0: Well, it's Friday morning. It's album of the week time. And from the highways of touring is our guest. And he's been our guest each morning this week in different parts around Australia. Because this morning are preparing for a show in Sydney. But a big good morning to Alex from Kingswood. Good morning, Alex.
5: Hey, good morning to you all, see, and everyone listening. It's great to be here again.
0: Well, mate, we've got a bit of work to do. Let's get the work out of the way very quickly. The album is out, and it was out officially last Friday through ABC Music. Now, we're wanting our listeners to buy a physical copy. The CDs are available, and there is vinyl available. Where's the best place that benefits the people who rightfully own the material, Kingswood?
5: Oh, very much so at our shows. If you haven't been to a show, you can buy it direct from us, or I suppose the most easy access is our website, kingswoodband.com, and the web store is you're buying direct from us, and Ferg and I head down to the post office, and we're the ones who ship it, and we package it, and we put it together. So it really is direct to the consumer from Kingswood.
0: Alex, one of the questions I ask, what colour did you do the vinyl?
5: We've got both this time. We've got a standard black wax and we've got a special edition white wax.
0: Wow.
5: And the white wax is in a black slip and the black wax is in a white slip. And you can order specifically on the website.
0: You have some creative genius working with you on that one.
5: Yeah.
0: Now, mate, that and any of your material is available there, isn't it? But I know there are people out there that don't have a CD player anymore. And that, unfortunately, is a fact of this new age. But they will know somebody that's got a CD player. And they could buy a blank stick and get their friends to put it on that stick from the physical copy that they bought. That way they're helping you guys with that physical purchase, and they've got their CD stick for their car or whatever device that doesn't take CDs. So, you know, it's not the end of the world at present, so that they can still help out.
5: Correct. There's always, and even if it's not in the music, there's merchandising that helps us or whatever it is, just a general support of Kingswood goes a long way. General support of all independent artists goes a long way.
0: But rather than miss out completely, if the last resort is the electronic downloads, that availability is there for Kingswood to get 0.03 of a cent.
5: I think it's even less, Walshie, believe it or not.
0: Mate, don't tell me they're bowing to the times and they're giving you less now. I suppose they're going to say their overheads have gone up.
5: Yeah, I'm sure they have.
0: Or we'll spend the next hour and a half talking about that. Mate,
5: you and I are in free agreement, yes.
0: Buddy, as far as any plans for further trips back to Australia, it is a regular occurrence, isn't it? And they just need to keep an eye out.
5: Oh, absolutely. We're touring all the time. We are notoriously noted as Australia's most fierce touring. We've broken records in Australian touring, and we purposefully built a 40-foot touring coach to do it, to take our music all over to regional and remote community, because we believe in real product and real people and real music, and that is the distinction.
0: So when you employ a roadie, you've got to be able to drive a coach as well.
5: Got to have a heavy, rigid license. That's correct, Walshy, just like I do, and Fergus and Ben, three members of the band, all drive the coach.
0: Okay, well done, well done. All right, now, to mark the release of the album last Friday, there was a brand new single released, one that the public hadn't heard of before. It's a track from the album, track three, The Action. Can you tell me about this track? It's a co-write.
5: Yeah, it's Fergus and I's sort of nod to the most traditional country writing, I suppose, of the album, and our nod to traditional country music in a more popular sense. And tells the story of our progression through life as young men into slightly less young men, and how we're navigating that together, weirdly, because we've sort of navigated our whole lives together. And this is just a really nice reflection of the time that we've had and the time that we're having as far as relationships are concerned, or careers, or where our life paths are taking us. It's both philosophical and literal in its delivery.
0: Alex, you were a four-time nominated Golden Guitar entrant in 2025. I'm talking about the band Kingswood, with Album of the Year, Traditional Album of the Year, Instrumental of the Year, and Bluegrass Tag of the Year. I would hasten to say that the name Kingswood will be there once the nominations take place for the next awards. But in the meantime, I'm urging our listeners to be part of this wonderful journey, and I want to thank you and all the members of Kingswood that have been responsible for this brand new release, Midnight Mavericks, for the contribution to the Australian, not only country scene, but the Australian music scene. And I wish you all the very best and safest of travelling worldwide.
5: Well, Walshy, that is so kind, and I really appreciate your words and appreciate your time and the support you give to us all. So we're very grateful for you. Thank you.
0: Hold the phones, folks. Here is that brand new single from Kingswood. Let's take a listen together to The Action. Before we get to The Action, folks, if you're departing top of the hour, thank you for your company. Have a safe, enjoyable day, a lovely weekend. And I hope you achieve everything that's on your agenda. And I hope you can join myself back here at the bunker on Monday, and we'll do it all again. But to get us following the action, we'll have James Johnson and Kaylee Bell. James Johnson with one of his Golden Guitar tracks. And we'll also probably fit in Ben Gunn. But phone lines are open now, and you've got 13 minutes to get your name into the draw. 0488-677-645. 0488-677-645. And, folks, no calls during that news and weather. I'll give you the cue to call following that. Phone lines are open. Here's Kingswood and The Action.

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2: Good morning, I'm Laura Devoy. Israel's Prime Minister says he has ordered the military to further expand its control of the Gaza Strip, contradicting the terms of the ceasefire deal. The BBC's Emir Nader is in Jerusalem.
3: Speaking at a conference today, Benjamin Netanyahu said he has directed the army to increase its occupation to 70% of the Gaza Strip, adding that Israel is tightening its grip on Hamas. Footage of the event shows the crowd shouting 100%, to which the Prime Minister responds, "First 70, let's start with that." Earlier this month, Mr. Netanyahu confirmed that Israel has expanded its control to 60% of Gaza, up from 53% at the time of the October 2025 ceasefire deal. It envisages Israeli withdrawal, Hamas disarmament, and political transition in Gaza, but has stalled with eyes elsewhere in the region.
2: Iran's state media is reporting an agreement with the US is yet to be finalised. American officials said overnight a deal to extend the ceasefire, open the Strait of Hormuz and begin nuclear talks had been reached. But Treasury Secretary Scott Bessent says President Donald Trump hasn't signed off on it yet.
4: Everything depends on what the president wants to do, and President Trump is not going to make a bad deal for the American people, for the US, and he was very clear at the cabinet meeting.
2: In Iran, reports indicate the deal has not yet been confirmed. An Australian diver will arrive in Laos this morning to join efforts to rescue a group of men trapped in a cave. The group entered the cave more than a week ago in search of gold and have been trapped by floods and landslides. Five of the men have been found alive, while two remain unaccounted for. Josh Richards from South Australia told the ABC why he's joining the search.
5: Realistically, I'm being pulled into this, partly because of my experience, partly because of my size. I'm not a big guy at all, and I have a reputation for being able to squeeze into very small, deeply unpleasant underwater places, and that's kind of what we're dealing with in Laos.
2: Dentists who notice their patients may be experiencing domestic violence will have better guidance on how best to respond. A first-of-its-kind legal guide has been released as part of Domestic Violence Prevention Month, a collaboration between James Cook University, North Queensland Women's Legal Service and DV specialists Be Conscious. Advocates say dentists are often among the first health professionals to see possible signs of DV because they treat areas commonly impacted by abuse. And if you need help, you can call the domestic violence hotline 1-800-RESPECT on 1-800-737-732. Invictus Australia has welcomed the federal government's decision to reinstate its funding. The recent federal budget included no funding for the organisation, which delivers sporting programs to veterans and their families. But following an outpouring of support, the government has allocated $3 million over 3 years. In a statement, Invictus Australia CEO Michael Hartung says it will ensure the organisation can continue to deliver vital support to veterans and their families and will be able to send a team to the next Invictus Games. Turning to sport, Hawthorn is up to third on the AFL ladder after a 52-point win over St Kilda. The Saints were goalless at half-time. They kicked six in the third term, but it wasn't enough to challenge the Hawks. The final score 18-11-119 to 9-13-67. And in tennis, Daria Kazakina is through to the third round of the French Open after a straight sets win overnight. Fellow Aussie Kim Birrell lost in three, while Adam Walton and James Duckworth both went down in four.
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2: Good morning, I'm Laura Devoy. The Attorney General says the National Anti-Corruption Commission needs a reset. Michelle Rowland's comments come after the Commissioner, Paul Brereton, announced his resignation earlier this week. Israel is maintaining its attacks on what it says are Hezbollah targets in Lebanon. As the BBC's Lena Sinjab reports, the Israel Defence Forces targeted the commander of an Iranian missile unit in southern Beirut on Thursday.
3: This is the first time Beirut has been targeted since early May when Israel assassinated a member of Hezbollah's Radwan forces. Today's strike happened in Shuwaifat area in the southern suburb of Dahiyeh, a Hezbollah stronghold. Thousands of people fled Dahiyeh this week after Israel's Prime Minister Benjamin Netanyahu said the IDF would intensify its attacks on Lebanon. While Beirut was spared for the past few weeks, the south has been bombed daily. Those attacks have now intensified and Israel has expanded its ground operation, forcing tens of thousands of civilians to flee their homes.
2: A major road safety campaign is aiming to reduce the rising road toll. The Australian Road Safety Foundation says more than five people are killed on the roads every Friday. Today is Fatality Free Friday, an initiative which aims for one fatality-free day on the roads. The foundation says that's a feat which has not been achieved since the campaign began in 2007. Chair Russell White told National Radio News the social, economic and emotional impacts of a road fatality are enormous.
4: Someone's taken from us on the road. It's a story cut short. It's a life cut short. It's a story that we'll never hear what those next chapters are going to be.
2: Heavy rain is set to ease in parts of New South Wales this morning. The heaviest falls over the past 24 hours were in the Barrington Tops, Hunter and Mid-North Coast areas. A severe weather warning remains in place but is likely to be cancelled later this morning. Christy Johnson from the Bureau of Meteorology has today's forecast.
5: The surface trough and low responsible for this wet weather will move off the coast today and rain and storms will ease to showers. So the heavier showers and storms have mostly cleared southeast Queensland already, although there could be a few further showers through the Darling Downs and Granite Belt today and the winds will remain quite strong and gusty. Rain, wind and storms will gradually ease along the New South Wales coast during the day today. So by tonight, we're expecting mostly clear skies and much less humid conditions.
2: 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Turning to sport, New South Wales has completed a clean sweep in the Women's State of Origin series. The Blues defeated the Maroons 12-4 in Game 3. It's the first time either team has won all games in a three-match series. Blues captain Isabel Kelly reflected on the series last night.
6: I knew this year there was something really special about our whole wider squad, and every single time we come together it's got this feeling about it that you just support each other no matter what.
2: And in tennis, a big upset at the French Open. World number one Jannik Sinner is out of the tournament. The Italian went down to Juan Manuel Cirundolo in five sets.
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0: Hello all, this is Dave Watkins, all the way from Devon in the southwest of England. You know, where we all drink tea and have funny accents.
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2: Good morning, I'm Laura Devoy. The Attorney General says the National Anti-Corruption Commission needs a reset. Michelle Rowland's comments came after the Commissioner, Paul Brereton, announced his resignation earlier this week. The NAC Inspector, Gail Furness, also confirmed two separate investigations are underway into his conduct. Speaking to the ABC, Ms. Rowland defended Mr. Brereton's appointment, but said his resignation is an opportunity for a reset.
3: I appreciate that this is not only an important integrity body, but it also needs to have public support in terms of perception as well as in practice.
2: American officials say the US and Iran have agreed to a framework for a deal. It's said to involve an extension of the ceasefire and reopening of the Strait of Hormuz. But US Treasury Secretary Scott Bessent says President Donald Trump hasn't signed off on it yet.
4: Everything depends on what the president wants to do. And President Trump is not going to make a bad deal for the American people, for the US. And he was very clear at the cabinet meeting.
2: Iranian state media is reporting the deal has not yet been finalised or confirmed. The first ship as part of a national fleet to be used during emergencies has been locked in. Cargo ship ANL Kokoda is the first vessel in the federal government's maritime strategic fleet. It will be used in emergencies or national crises and can deliver fertiliser, cargo and other equipment. In a statement, Transport Minister Catherine King says the vessel will provide critical maritime capabilities. A major highway on the New South Wales-Queensland border is closed and there are significant delays following a fatal crash this morning. The M1 is shut in both directions at the Tugan Bypass Tunnel at Tweed Heads. Emergency services were called to the scene just before 2:30 this morning and arrived to find a truck had crashed into a barrier. A male passenger died at the scene while the male driver was taken to hospital with serious injuries. 60 authors have come together in Hobart for the start of the city's new literary festival. The Island Readers and Writers Festival kicks off today and will run until Monday. Steve Toltz, whose novel A Fraction of the Whole was shortlisted for the Booker Prize in 2008, and bestseller Hannah Kent are among the authors in attendance. The state government has funded the event as a one-off, but organisers are hoping to attract enough attendees to keep it going. Celine Dion will headline a tribute concert for Australian music legend John Farnham later this year. The Songs of John Farnham, A Living Legend, will be held at Rod Laver Arena in September. Funds raised will go towards Head and Neck Cancer Australia. Hugh Jackman, Keith Urban and Jimmy Barnes are also expected to perform. Farnham was diagnosed with mouth cancer in 2024 and revealed this week he would not sing on stage again. Turning to sport, Hawthorn is up to third on the AFL ladder after a 52-point win over St Kilda. The Saints were goalless at half-time. They kicked six in the third term, but it wasn't enough to challenge the Hawks. The final score 18-11-119 to 9-13-67. Saints coach Ross Lyon says his team learned from its mistakes in the first half.
5: There's a whole bunch of things in the mix, but look, I felt at half-time we addressed it, we made some moves.
2: And in tennis, Daria Kazatkina is through to the third round of the French Open after a straight sets win overnight. Fellow Aussie Kim Birrell lost in three, while Adam Walton and James Duckworth both went down in four.
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2: 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An Australian diver is joining the efforts to rescue a group of men trapped in a cave in Laos. The group entered the cave more than a